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This is Otis Kemp, and you're listening to The Nightly Spirit with my girl, Darlene.

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What I love about gospel music is it connects me closer to Christ. And that's why I love the Nightly Spirit with my girl, Darlene.

0: Hallelujah. Yeah, Lord, I give you praise. I'm not ashamed of the gospel of Jesus Christ. I'm not ashamed of my relationship with you, God. And I thank you. Hallelujah. Yeah, y'all about to get me fired up in this place. Yes, sir. Yes, sir. Yes, sir. All right, 15 minutes. Hang around, man. Look, Miss Silver Wilkes will be right here on the Nightly Spirit. Canton Jones in the building. Let's go.
1: It's time to turn up the radio. Darling, it's your girl, darling, darling, darling, darling. Tolly McCoy on the Nightly Spirit.
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4: 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Yeah.

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0: 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And
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1: Shabbat. To commend or to praise something or someone with a loud voice, with a loud exuberant voice. So therefore we come right now to Shabbat the Lord, our God. Train up a child in the way that he should go, so that when he's old, he won't depart from it. For out of the mouths of babes come perfected praise.

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He really is, dude. 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

Yes, sir. Hi, Mandy Stones on the ones and twos. You feeling this mix right here? Well, guess what? You can get the link. Just be one of the first 10 to DM me at Dwight Stone on all social media. It's the Praise Break. Let's go.

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0: Hey, friends, another great week of faith and fame with me, AV. 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
1: Hello, sir. How are you?
0: I am fantastic. How are you? How's the grandbaby? You know, I always have to ask.
1: Yes, I'm doing good and Wyatt is doing wonderful.
0: And you know, I'll let you say what you want to say on our hot topic of the day.
1: I like a man that can clean up, that can cook, that can help relieve some of the stress and pressures of life. Absolutely.
0: Carry that weight.
1: Gotta help me. I'm just saying.
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So therefore, we come right now to Shabbat the Lord, our God. Train up a child in the way that he should go, so that when he's old, he won't.

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1: There's something special on the inside of you. There's purpose. There's promise. There's books. There's goals. There's ministry. You've got to become what God has designed you to be. Let's prophesy. Pregnant possibilities.
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4: Hello and welcome to the show. I'm your host, Pat Campbell. We've got a fascinating program for you today. Our guest today says that there is a youth molecule in the human body, and he says this molecule of youth happens to be concentrated in our skin, hair, eyes, and joints. He says this substance not only dramatically influences our appearance, in other words, how young or how healthy we look, but more importantly, our physical strength, our flexibility, and mobility. This is our ability to do things, lift things, get around, be physical. Today we're going to learn more about this once mysterious substance and how new breakthroughs are allowing us to get it back and keep it as we get older. All right, Bill Sardi is here. Bill is an author. He's traveled around the world in search of information about hyaluronic acid, or HA as it's sometimes referred to. He's back from his recent trip to a small village in Japan, where people maintain high levels of HA and are famous for their ability to defy the aging process. Bill, welcome to the program.
5: Great to be with you, Pat. And all your statements to introduce the show today are certainly not overstatements. After years of people using oral hyaluronic acid supplements, well, of course, we're going to give your audience a report today, an update, and an improvement, how things are going, as thousands of people have discovered how this supports in particular their joints, but also their skin and their eyes and, of course, their hair and so on. These are the areas where the body actually is highly concentrated in HA. But I want to tell all your listeners to please stay tuned, because there's going to be an offer today from Purity Products, no strings attached. This is an offer from a reputable company that's been in business for years.
6: Just for $5, there's no strings attached, you get to try a bottle of this wonderful new product and make your life simple, make your supplement regimen simple, and save a little money along the way.
4: Now, you say there's a youth molecule in the human body and that it holds the key to the visible signs of aging. Now, you've written about this. You've traveled to Japan to do the research. So tell me about it. What exactly is this molecule you're talking about?
5: Pat, it's amazing that most people don't know this word, hyaluronic acid. And, of course, it's made. It's all over our body. It's in our skin. It's an all-natural molecule. We can get it orally, replace it in our body. But more so, we've learned that the little bit that we can get as a dietary supplement can trigger your body to make more. And, of course, why do we need more? Well, when we're young, we're loaded with this stuff. When we're babies, we have what we call baby fat. It's really baby HA. It makes, as babies fall down and get cuts and scrapes, you notice they never really get any lifelong scars from that because they have lots of HA on board, hyaluronic acid. And to make this easy to understand for the audience, I think we can all appreciate that women have smoother skin and thicker hair and so on. All of that is because estrogen sends a signal to make more HA, and that's why the girls have more limber, flexible joints. They can get in a kind of a lotus posture kind of that men can't get into. They certainly have all of those advantages, and it's because the estrogen sends a signal to make more HA. Now, women have more HA to lose than men do, and you see the skin shriveling up, the joints and so on, as women age. But there's a way to get it back. And, of course, Purity Products for years now has been talking about HA, and they have a new formula just for the joints, HA joint formula. And it's so important today because I think everyone's confused. An article in the New York Times says consumers are confused what to do to support their joints, so people are looking for alternatives. We need cushioning in between the joints, the bones in our joints. When a doctor looks at an x-ray, all he's doing is measuring the space between the two bones there in the knee. So it's about a quarter of an inch space. Without that cushioning, you've got bone rubbing on bone. That's what HA is. It's the jello or the cushioning agent in between our bones. We lose it either due to wear and tear or age, and so we start getting problems. The more that we find pain relief, the more pain relievers we use, the more we're going to use these joints, and then we're going to wear out more bone. And they've noticed this. People who chronically use pain relievers are going to have more bone wear. So what you need is the actual cushioning back there to lubricate the joint, and that's what HA does. That's what HA is. The doctors call it synovial fluid. They actually inject this into joints. Orthopedists do. Dermatologists inject it into the skin. Eye doctors use it as a lubricant during eye surgery. So it's nothing foreign to modern medicine, but it may be new to you as a listener there, and you have never heard about HA before. Well, you need to learn about it. It's a wonderful molecule. It's all natural, and you can get it as a dietary supplement. Purity Products was the first to introduce it. Now, it's a great big long molecule, Pat, that's 6 million Daltons in molecular weight. Think of 6 million paper clips put together. It's big. You can't absorb it, and Purity found a way to knock it down so that it's only about 1,500 to 3,000. That means that you can absorb this orally. We actually proved that in studies conducted at a laboratory right there in Florida, and we're going to tell you more about that, but we proved that it's orally absorbed. Most doctors are told that oral HA cannot be absorbed. That's true if it's the regular HA. It's got to be knocked down in molecular weight. And more important, it needs some other antioxidants to be added with it. We're going to talk about one here in just a moment. But Purity Products is introducing this all-new joint formula for people that are searching for alternatives for their joint health. And, of course, this isn't a drug. It's a dietary supplement meant to, of course, support healthy joint health as we think of it.
4: If you're just tuning in, we're talking with Bill Sardi about hyaluronic acid, or HA. Now, Bill, you said recently that the HA revolution is underway. More and more people are using it. Tell us why HA is such a breakthrough, and what exactly can it do for people?
5: I think the brick and the mortar analogy is probably the best for everybody to understand it. There are bricks in our body, the cells. There's mortar in between, and the mortar is the collagen. Now, within the collagen, not the collagen itself, vitamin C makes collagen, but within that collagen, there's a moisturizing agent that looks like Jell-O. Now, everyone knows you put some Jell-O in the refrigerator and the water separates out after a time. And that's what's happening in our body. We're losing the water-holding molecule, HA. The body is 72% water. And as we lose this, the connective tissue that connects all of our cells, that connects all of everything that we have, begins to lose its water. It separates out, and then we begin to lose the substance, the scaffolding, the support structure that holds our body together. And, of course, we begin to wrinkle. We shrivel up. We lose an inch in our height. We see the brain shrivels up in the eye and so on. All of these things occur with age. And, you know, Ponce de Leon was looking for a youth molecule, and he wanted to find it in, of course, the fountain of youth, the water. He was looking for a water fountain. The body needs water, but it has to hold it. And, of course, I want everyone to think of having something like a Jell-O type of a water balloon filled with Jell-O, or one filled with water. Which one do you want? You want the one filled with Jell-O because it's still firm but soft and cushiony. And that's the way our bodies are when we're young babies. Or even a pregnant woman is loaded with this, which is an example of how the HA is made more so at certain times of our life. But as age goes on, we're going to lose it. We're going to see the wrinkles, the thinning hair. We're going to see our joints lose their flexibility. We're just telling people that after thousands of people have tried this, if you're taking glucosamine supplements, it took 13 years for doctors to adopt glucosamine sulfate. It's a regular dietary supplement now in drug stores, health food stores. People ask me, well, why hasn't my doctor told me about hyaluronic acid? Well, it took 13 years for glucosamine. It'll be on the front page of Time magazine. It's just going to take time, and it'll get there because patients are going to take this to their doctors and point it out as they did glucosamine. The revolution starts with patients and people that have issues and want to have healthy joints and skin and hair and eyes and want to see some of these useful levels of HA restored in their body.
4: Now, Bill, you've written a great deal about the role of hyaluronic acid in the body's connective tissues. How does HA work in the joints and the connective tissues?
5: It's a natural cushioning agent. And, Pat, we're talking to you about between the bones. It also surrounds the nerves. There's a sciatic nerve. There's an ulnar nerve. There's a carpal tunnel nerve. All of these are going to need the special cushioning that HA can give them. There are people that tell us this stuff works. Here's Ernie writing to me, who actually teaches and plays golf in Dover, Delaware. He found this purity joint formula, and we're telling you it worked miracles for him. Why? Because purity has not only taken EHA, but they've taken a brand new substance called Hydrox that's taken from olives. Now, Pat, you notice you can put a bowl of olives on your table and a year later come back, and except for a little bit of shrinkage due to just a loss of moisture, they're very stable. They're still there. They didn't shrivel up and waste away due to fungal contamination. So there's something very strong in olives. We've known it for a long time. Dr. Roberto Crea, an Italian researcher who's now here in this country, doing some research on hydroxytyrosol extracted from olives and

0: knees that's done wonders for my joints. So we get these letters from people. They're unsolicited. You see, this is the kind of thing we hear. And, of course, they're astounded with this. They just can't believe it. Here's someone writing to me. This is Dr. Cal Lee saying, he looks like a man that's 30 years younger, and he says people can't even believe his level of fitness and youthful appearance. And he says, I tell you to tell him, it's just the HA formula. And, of course, he sent us pictures on the Internet how fit he looks for his age. 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Because they know people who try this say, hey, it really worked for me. 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
2: Now, Bill, you visited this village in Japan, Yuzuri Hari, or as they call it, the Village of Long Life. Now, I understand that the people had unusually high HA levels in this village. What did you find when you met the people? Is it genetic? Is it dietary? What did you see?
0: Well, I went there again for the second time with translators, photographers, and it was easy to understand without studies, even though the town doctor there, Dr. Komori, has identified hyaluronic acid is the very reason why these people in Yuzuri Hara exhibit such youthfulness. And by the way, they have a lady there in her 90s without any aging spots in her skin, perfect skin, no wrinkles whatsoever. People living into their 80s and 90s look a lot younger, and it all became clear when we were there. Now, they grow a lot of their own vegetables and foods right there near their homes, and they have a lot of fresh foods, and sometimes they have a little extra, so they come down to the vegetable market and bring their goods there to be sold. So we were there taking pictures and interviewing people when 83-year-old Mr. Ishii came driving in on his motorcycle to deliver his vegetables to the fruit market. Pat, where do we have in the United States 83-year-olds driving their motorcycle down to the vegetable market? We don't have it. We followed him to his home where he was up on a 30-foot ladder trimming a tree. He works in the fields about 4 to 6 hours a day. And he introduced us to his neighbor who was 90 years old without a wrinkle on his face. Neither of them use reading glasses. And, of course, he works about 6 to 8 hours out in the fields every day. This was remarkable. I almost felt, Pat, I was in some sort of a place where the dinosaurs are still living or something. It was so remarkable. These people just exhibit a youthfulness, a flexibility in their joints, certainly a healthfulness that we just don't see everywhere else. In fact, it was so remarkable that the Emperor of Japan actually has visited this village. Pictures were taken there. You could see them all over the village there as they had posted them. So this had stood out, and of course, Connie Chung of ABC News 2020 had gone to visit there in the year 2000. This was originally on television. You could see the actual pictures for yourself. But the HA revolution has come here, Pat. And of course, we've had 3 years of use of HA.

0: But we could lose people in the science. So they want to know, what's real? Is this for real? Mm-hmm. Well, it's real for Tom, who writes to us, a pharmacist now from Santa Cruz, California, 70 years of age, participating in the Hawaii Ironman contest in Kona, Hawaii, this past year. 70 years old, he said this new HA formula for the joints did a great job. Now, certainly a pharmacist would know. Here's John writing to me and saying, you know, at age 55, boy, when I tried HA, I'm now back to playing full court basketball with the 20-year-olds, and I've even begun to jog again. These are the kinds of reports that we hear.
1: Let me ask you a question here. You mentioned glucosamine, and there's another one out there that's pretty popular, MSM. How does this HA stack up against those other ones? The other ones, you have to take them for a while before you even see any results.
0: You do. And most of these are very positive dietary supplements. They certainly have lots of benefits. Glucosamine takes quite a while to kick in. MSM is a wonderful sulfur compound. And again, it's an anti-inflammatory, as are many things like fish oil. So these are all wonderful, but they're not dealing with the origin of the problem. The origin of the problem is the loss of cushioning in the joint. And if we can just replace this, if we can find a way to get that cushioning back, that's what we call youthfulness. That's what we had when we were young. Here's David writing to me from New York, 25 years looking for something that would help support his lower back. And, of course, he said, I can't believe it now. He says, I can't thank you enough for this product. People have tried all the alternatives. They've searched everywhere else, Pat, and they haven't heard of hyaluronic acid.
1: Now, the reorder rates on HA sort of tell me that things are phenomenal. The product works. The study shows how. But what are the customers saying? What are they telling you, candidly? What are they saying to Bill Sardi?
0: If the horses come back to the trough, there must be good water there. It's amazing to me how people say, just keep sending this. It's wonderful. It changed my life. Here's Lorraine saying, I can't believe it, but I'm able to run. I love it. Run 5 miles a day. My skin, nails are great. Telling everybody about it. These are online. You can go see some of these comments. Purity Products has it online where people just log in and tell you. These aren't edited in any way. Here's Brent writing, says, no one at Purity Products made an outlandish claim about HA joint formula, but 3 days after I started taking it, I noticed the difference. This stuff really worked. It's your own personal discovery. That's why Purity Products wants you to have this bottle. 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You call that number. They're going to send you a bottle, a full month's supply, and you can do it without any risk. You just kick in a few bucks, and you're going to experience this for yourself. Like the people who've written in and said all these wonderful things. Here's Harold, 85th year, he says, I'm in. He says, I'm doing very well on HA. Thank you very much. Here's Jasmine saying, my face looks moist and youthful, and I'm getting people asking me about it. What am I taking? Of course you will.
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0: It's a capsule. 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Purity Products wants you to get this new HA joint formula risk-free, and you're going to get this new HA joint formula with this new hydrox molecule from the olives, the stabilizing antioxidant, along with the HA. It works wonders. I don't know how I can convince your audience of this, Pat, but to read these wonderful letters, tell them that this works. It worked for my dog. It's worked for my mother-in-law. It worked for my brother. These are real stories from real people who tell us that it worked for them. And I know people want to know there's good science behind it. I went all over the world. I went to Japan. I called researchers in laboratories all over the world to write a whole book, get hundreds of references before we began to realize even that HA was safe to use, effective. It's really a wonderful dietary supplement. You haven't heard about it yet, but you will. It'll be on the front page of Time magazine in due time. 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
1: Bill, let's talk about some of the visible signs of aging and how this HA formula from Purity Products addresses these signs.
0: Well, certainly when we look in the mirror, when we see, well, let's say we're twin brothers, if we're looking, one of us ages faster than the other, how do we know that? And we're looking at our hair, we're looking at our skin, how smooth it is. You're losing HA. That's what your body's telling you. How do you get it back? Just think, there is a way. And Purity Products, taking all the risk out, all of the issues about you coming up with the dollars and everything, they just want you to try it because we're talking about replacing an all-natural molecule in your body. You can take this. Thousands have. And so they've pioneered the way. You need to be added to the list. If you're taking glucosamine, well, try HA. And you're going to find the kind of results that we're talking about here on the air. And you can do it without any risk. All you're going to do is help Purity Products with a little bit of the cost. And you are going to get a bottle of this new HA joint formula with this new hydrox molecule as well into it to help trigger your body to make more HA. Losing HA and aging are equivalent to the same thing. How do you get it back? How do you get this wonderful youth molecule? There certainly is one. Ponce de Leon was right, the fountain of youth. The body is 72% water, but it needs to be held into a cushioning gel. No, this isn't going to cause water retention. No, it doesn't increase any kind of problems like that. It's all natural. You had a lot more of it when you were young. You just need to get a little bit of it back. I know the more, Pat, that I say good about this, people find it unbelievable.
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1: Hey guys, what's on deck for today?
3: Happy Saturday, everybody. That's what I was saying. Saturday. Let's Talk Business with Crockett and AV. When you see the sea,
4: you know it's me, and when you hear the sea, it's Dr. Crockett and
3: AV. Of course, we're excited, especially when it comes to celebration of our communities. Mike, I won't brag about where I'm from, but everybody knows South Side of Houston is where I reside, but I got love for all sides of Houston. So we're going to focus on some great things happening on the north side coming up soon. But before we get started, we definitely got to jump into what we do each and every week, and that is making sure, ladies and gentlemen, that your will is safely secured inside of a trust, because your will is just a list of wishes.
4: Come on now. Every will has to go through probate. That means that every will has to go through the court system, right, when it's a will by itself. But once you put your will inside of a trust, the trust protects your will. It's called a probate protection trust. These are just the facts of life. Right now, I'm not an attorney. I don't give legal advice, but I do provide the forms. So I got with my team of lawyers to make sure that I could give you guys everything that you need with these forms. So they put the forms together for us. I got my professional scriveners on staff. Me being a financial advisor, I can lay out everything for you properly, and it will be less than what you pay in a month of groceries to take care of you and your family. I always say this: if you could just take a moment and think about two generations before you, if they had trust, if they had wills and trust, what would the wealth in our community be like now?
3: Wow. The communities will still probably look like they are owned by us.
4: Come on now, say it again, bro.
3: Because a lot of our communities are changing, looking real different.
4: That's an understatement, right? So I said that to say gentrification does not happen because we decide to sell our property. Mm-hmm. Gentrification happens for one reason and one reason only. Big mama passed.
3: Yeah.
4: She don't have no will.
3: Right.
4: She don't have no trust.
3: Just that money and that television.
4: Come on now.
3: That note or two to little Johnny. And
4: you caught it.
3: Somebody else.
4: And them 10 kids that would all, we, I call, cause we grandkids, right? So the 10 kids she had, they go to war.
3: It's a fight.
4: Come on now, in the probate court, but don't nail one of them pay the taxes.
3: Yeah, cause we don't have the money, right?
4: So then the taxes, the property gets sold on the courthouse steps for pennies on the dollar. And then the person who buys it comes and build on their land in our community, whatever it is they choose to. And that is how gentrification takes place. Yeah. And we can stop it simply by putting a trust and a will in place. It's just a beautiful thing.
3: You got to call right now, because what are you waiting on?
4: Come on now, 281-576-9119, 281-576-9119. Yeah. We're going to make sure that you get the trust, the will, the health care surrogate document, HIP authorization, advanced directive, power of attorney, and the special needs trust. So we got so many things to talk about today that we're going to have to chop it up about the special needs trust later. But I got to introduce you to the Janice Weaver, our co-person. She the co, and I believe, I'm like, Miss. You remember how Sylvester Turner's line, I'm going to take it from her.
3: Talk to me.
4: This is Janice Weaver's show, and I work for her.
3: Oh, that's right. Yeah, because you know Janice. Janice comes. Hey, Janice. I'm just going to say that. Hey, Janice.
5: Yeah. I was about to go somewhere. Good morning, Houston.
3: But I ain't going to do it. Yeah. Janice, listen, you're always about the community. Some of the things are going on, and you make sure that the communities throughout Houston are highlighted, especially when it comes to the legacy of the FOFO, because it's so enriched with so many great people who've not only gone on from this life, but so many people who are still doing great things. So get us ready, because, you know, Juneteenth is next. I might as well say we're going to kick the festivities off coming up next weekend.
5: That
3: Saturday
5: actually kicks off Saturday at Emancipation Park.
3: Right.
5: Where all nine of the different divisions in the city of Houston, including Sunnyside, will be promoting Juneteenth. So we just want to first of all say thank you to our state representative, Charlene Ward Johnson.
3: Hey, Ms. Johnson.
6: Good morning.
5: So we got word that the program, or the parade, rather, would be on pause.
3: Right, yeah.
5: And so our community folks stepped up to say, well, no, we're not pausing. So I wasn't a lead, however, but my testimony is that, first of all, Al Edwards, who fought for Juneteenth, to make it a state law for Juneteenth. And then we had my late boss, Congresswoman Sheila Jackson Lee.
3: Somebody bossed you? Go ahead on, please see them.
4: We're going to say they work together. We're going to we're going to say they work together.
5: I will give her her credit. Okay. But she went through the legislature along with Senator John Cornyn to legislate for the federal holiday where everybody can be off on June the 10th. Now, y'all know you ain't never been on off, and y'all always had to ask if I can be off.
3: I just not show up.
5: You right about that. And so how can you put this on pause as hard as, like you said, you hosted Al Edwards event, Hobby Center, and George R. Brown?
3: Miller Outdoor Theater.
5: That was Al Edwards that did that, you know. Many and then for many, many years, you know, while we, and so I thought, wait a minute, how are we going to put this on pause when we waited down in Galveston to get the letter to say we're free? So it's like, no, we're not going to do that. And so when Representative Johnson talked about her, and I let her talk about her personal creativity with our late mayor, Congressperson Sylvester Turner, and this particular parade, this is the actual 18th year.
3: That's been 18 years?
5: And Acres Home. Wow. Just the Acres Home parade. He talked about how he wanted his mom to take him to the parade when he was small. And so when he got grown, y'all know what he did. He was out of control. He was making everything happen. And so the community wanted the parade. Yeah. And that was what's most important. So I'm going to turn it over to our awesome state rep, Charlene Ward Johnson.
3: Yeah, man. Good morning to you. Thank you for coming on today. Mm-hmm. And, of course, not by yourself. Letitia Grant is here as well. So, ladies, want to welcome both of you. So take us into it, as Janice was saying, just your passion and drive and desire to keep this going. Because when we first got word probably about a couple of weeks ago that it was going to be on pause, we were like, wait a minute, because this is about just something on the calendar you just used to happening. So when people say, well, we're going to stop this, we're like, okay, well, what can we do to keep the community engaged?
6: So I'm State Representative of House District 139, and this is a seat that was formerly held by the late Congressman Sylvester Turner. And at the... he was at the Acres Home Parade the year he was out of office, and he and I had a conversation right outside of the Acres Home Multi-Service Center. He asked me, will I take it over so that it would never go away? He wanted the parade to continue, and he wanted the parade to continue to be free. And so that was my promise to him, that we would continue having this parade in Acres Home, because it meant so much to the community for years to be able to come out. And, you know, because they've taken so many things away from us.
4: That's a real
6: our
4: statement.
6: History. So we have to tell our history ourselves. So that's what we want to continue to know. Our children need to continue to understand the Acres Home community, but also the Juneteenth parade and what Juneteenth meant to black people. So that's what I wanted to do. I wanted to make sure we continued. And he gave me instructions. He said, if they take resources from it, this is what you need to do. So I'm keeping my promise to him, and I'm following instructions that he gave me.
3: I think about, my mom was from Brenham, Texas, and I think about every time we would go to Brenham and they would do their Juneteenth parade, how everybody in that country town would come out, and it was a big deal. So the first time we went as a community or station to the Juneteenth event in Acres Home, you know, we were going to ride in like the station vehicles. But then when you saw everybody in the community out, we just got out and started walking. So you almost lost your place in line in the parade because you're walking and talking, and it's just kind of like this family fellowship.
4: Everybody coming together.
3: So when you cut it off, you basically almost losing this time for us. And talk about the importance of the unity in Acres Home, because when y'all come out, y'all come out.
4: Man, y'all show out.
3: Real, it's out. We had a good time. I almost walked in somebody's house.
7: You know what? What's funny is that you brought up being in a small town. So I look at Acres Homes exactly as a small town.
3: Okay.
7: Of course, founded after World War I. That's a place where African Americans came and settled, and they gained residence. That's mm-hmm. where they lived. Now, unfortunately, 1970s, we were annexed. However, Acres Homes, the unity that is in Acres Homes is exactly like a small town. We yeah. have individuals that have migrated from other small towns. My grandparents came from Anderson in Navasota, Richardson, mm-hmm. Texas.
4: Oh, yeah.
7: And
4: yeah,
7: being so you're from right those right. areas, they brought that culture with them.
4: Yep.
7: And so Acres Homes is full of that small town culture for us, by us,
4: yes.
7: Situation. And that's what you felt when you came out to our parade. We embraced you. You could have come into somebody's house and we probably would have fed you as
3: yeah,
7: well.
3: Yeah, right. Yeah, you know that. I exactly. tell people all the time, I knock on your done. Door. All right, next now. Saturday from 10 a.m. to noon, it'll happen.
6: June 13th. June 13th at the Acres Home Multi-Service yeah. Center. But yeah. I do want to announce that we are very excited about our grand marshals.
3: And that's what I was going to get into mm-hmm. because a lot of these celebrities and yeah. a lot of, matter of fact, all three of these guys are close friends of mine.
6: Mm.
3: I could go through many stories and share with you about each guy, but I'll let you introduce the grand marshals for this, because this is the pride of the community.
7: Mm-hmm. Yeah.
3: Right. Guys who have excelled.
4: Mm-hmm.
3: I'm talking about when it comes to playwriters,
7: yeah.
3: mm-hmm. Concert promoters, mm-hmm. Television writers and actors. You guys have really rolled out some big names. Yeah. So go yeah. ahead and share
6: and
3: with
6: and these
3: us.
6: Are Houston grown,
3: yes.
6: born people. We have Rushon McDonald,
3: yeah.
6: who's a TV mm-hmm. producer
3: yep.
6: for Steve Harvey Show mm-hmm. and for Family Feud. But Congressman Turner first had his parade in 2008, we were in that. Well, he was the mayor. We were in that parade together, so he is so excited about being one of the grand marshals. Then we have Jacarius Johnson.
3: Yeah.
6: Who graduated from Booker T. Washington High School right there in Independent Heights,
3: yeah.
6: the playwright. And then we have Gary Guidry, who is also a Booker T. Washington High School graduate, who is a promoter as well.
3: Yeah, these some big time money.
4: Oh, man. It's going to be a beautiful thing, man. Yeah, we all going to be out there together.
6: Yes.
4: You understand me? Having hair down moments. Well, I want to ask you a question, because I don't want to run past something you said that's mm-hmm. very, very paramount, right? You said that Sylvester Turner had a private conversation with you
6: mm-hmm.
4: and said, if they try to shut this down,
6: yes.
4: these are the steps you need to take
3: mm-hmm. yeah.
4: to make certain that the legacy,
3: man, like mm-hmm. a prophet,
4: stays yeah. intact. And I want y'all to notice something about her. She doing it.
3: She doing it.
6: Mm-hmm.
3: Yeah, because even in the midst of, like we said, they saying we're going to pause, mm-hmm. but you said, all right, yeah. I know
4: was queued up for this.
7: Right.
4: I was queued up. He let me know it was coming.
3: It was coming.
4: So I know exactly what to do. And all I can say, I don't know what the conversation was, and I ain't asking that question.
6: Mm-hmm.
4: I just want to say, look at the result of the actions
3: yeah.
4: that he said to take.
3: Yeah.
4: Yeah. yeah, it's being done right now.
3: And I love the fact that you guys are highlighting, especially as the grand marshals, because sometimes, you know, they're celebrities in their own rights, because
4: mm-hmm.
3: they're doing, like mm-hmm. I said, we know these guys, so we know what they're right. doing and the impact they're making. But you guys go get people from the community
6: mm-hmm.
3: and say, we're going to put them, because usually we go get superstars.
4: Right.
3: We had this person.
6: Yeah.
3: But these are people homegrown.
4: Right. Mm-hmm. And so they are superstars.
3: Yeah, they're superstars.
4: Don't play with it
3: now. Celebrate.
4: Yeah. yeah.
3: Because
4: yeah, right.
3: this is what's going to really pull the community out. Why was that so important to you to do that?
6: Yes, because we need to recognize our own and how the greatness that has come from our communities.
4: Mm-hmm.
6: We build these great people up and they get this, you know, this being great, but we want them to come back and be loved by their own. But it was important to me to get somebody from our community
3: right.
6: to let the children see who has come from these
4: man,
6: communities.
4: And who they can become.
6: That's how you build legacies.
4: We all yep. about this. Shout out mm-hmm. to Lil Croc being Ooh. In the building at the moment.
3: Yeah.
4: You understand
3: yeah.
4: me? As we discuss everything going on and the greatness that he is executing and
3: yeah.
4: becoming.
3: Yeah.
4: You dig what I'm saying?
3: And
4: we need to do that, and we need to do it with our kids. We
3: yeah.
4: need to highlight that where we come from, we are the greatness.
3: Right.
7: Yeah.
4: What
7: mm-hmm.
4: we choose to do with our time, energy, and effort mm-hmm. given to us on the planet is what makes the impact in our community.
3: Mm-hmm.
4: Greatness comes from our community because mm-hmm. greatness comes from us.
3: Yep.
4: And
3: mm-hmm.
4: we need to teach that to our young people.
5: But yes. Let me show you the importance, though, of this individual, because, you know, I work for Sheila Jackson Lee and I work for Sylvester Turner. So I don't just work with anybody.
3: Right,
5: you
3: right.
5: know, I ain't coming on board.
3: Yeah,
5: you know, and she knows it. But Representative Johnson has the same DNA
3: mm-hmm.
5: as Ashiel Jackson Lee and a Sylvester Turner. Because she cares about the community. Mm-hmm. And when you got somebody that cares about the community, it means a lot. It's like she's literally stopped her office right now to make sure that we band together and that we pull these individuals. And so, again, we cannot forget about our legacy, the Beulah Shepherds, the Ruby Mosley, the Alan Parkers. And so I'm honored and committed to make sure that whatever it is that our representative wants to do, I'm hey, I got you, sister. I got you.
3: Well, we're going to continue the legacy Saturday, June 13th, 10 a.m. to noon, Acres Home Multi-Service Center. Y'all know we just all over. We actually all over the Acres Homes because we, you know, we take over the streets. And like I said, we have a good time. I look forward just walking and shaking hands and talking to everybody. But just for you, both of you ladies personally, talk about the importance of not only, as we were saying, recognizing those who come from the community, because I think that's a part of when they were trying to rob us of our history.
8: Right.
3: Of taking history out of school, black history in particular, that we don't know who went before. So sometimes the kids or the younger generation doesn't realize the greatness that has come out of the community because we don't know.
8: Right.
3: But talk about the importance not only of highlighting those who've come out, not only the support of those who've been successful coming back to the community, and just this unity that we've got to maintain in order for the legacy to live on.
6: Yes, we, and you know, that's how a lot of us learned our history, from sitting talking to grandmama, passing those stories down from generation to generation. So that's what we want to make sure we do here, is to continue to let the people in the community know greatness comes from you, greatness comes from this community, and you can be anything you want, but we are not going to deny ourselves learning our history, or teaching our history to the younger kids.
4: That's real.
8: Yeah.
7: And I'm going to say success lies in what you see. If I can't see my sister, if I can't see my friend being successful, or those that have become, that have come before me, if I can't see the success within them, how do I know what I am capable of achieving? Right. So it's important that we know and we date back and pull back and see what everyone else has accomplished. Yeah. And that way we know the sky's the limit for us as well.
3: Yeah, because I think about Mike, think about the late Sylvester Turner. Man, he always, there was never a time he didn't talk about Acres Home. There was never time he
4: the
3: didn't mention
4: the show.
3: Right, the people who inspired his life.
4: From the hood to the Congress. From the hood to the White House. From the hood to Congress. He represented the fofo to the fullest.
5: From the state.
3: Yeah, just always. So what are some of the things that are going to take place as we get ready to celebrate, you know, Acres Home Juneteenth, besides Janice, we could be.
4: Yeah.
6: We're going to be lining up the parade, and I just want to make, you know, everybody understand that we're going to have a safe event.
3: Oh, yeah.
6: Thanks to the constable, Alan Rosen, who has stepped up to provide the security. So we're going to have, you know, he's one of our sponsors, too, who came along big time.
3: Yeah.
6: You know, he was one of the first ones who I went to discuss this with. And so we want to thank him and also the sheriff as well.
3: Okay.
6: Because we want to, the security was one of the reasons why that they wanted to not have the parade. But
3: understood.
6: Security is an issue. Everybody will be safe. It's going to be a well-organized parade. You're going to be entertained. You're going to see a little bit of everything out there.
3: Yeah.
6: You're going to be entertained. Bring your chairs. Mm-hmm. You know, bring your lawn chair. Come on and sit along West Montgomery. Yeah, bring your cooler. Yeah.
4: Sit along West Montgomery. Put some water in there, too.
6: Yes.
3: And talk.
6: Yes.
3: Like I said, and talk to everybody.
4: We kick it, man. Kick it, man. That's my favorite part, the kicking it, man.
6: Kicking it. Having a good time.
3: You get lost. I mean, you know, you'd be like, man, wait a minute. Y'all car way up the street.
4: Man,
3: you're supposed to be in the parade.
4: We'd be in the parade. I'd be seeing people find up their pit. Right
6: they
4: tailgating at the parade. You know what I mean?
3: Because you
4: shout out to the turkey wings, the turkey legs.
3: You're going through the community, so you're literally going through the neighborhood. So you get a chance to, and you see people, as you said, not sitting on the curbside, but some people even sitting in their yard. So you're seeing what community is all about. And the reason I keep harping like on conversation, because I think that's what we got to get back. Let's talk. Yeah. Let's learn each other.
5: Right. Yeah.
3: Learn,
5: well, and the, the community, when they see you guys come out to the community, they go like, oh, that's such and such person. Oh, that's such and such. And they're just so surprised that they're seeing the folks that they're listening to on the radio that have actually got out their beds or got out their chairs or the comfort zone to be able to come
3: Yeah,
5: and be a part.
3: Yeah,
5: you know,
3: it's a beautiful day.
5: The community.
3: Yeah, it's going to be a great time. Saturday, June 13th, 10 a.m. to noon, Acres Home Multi-Service Center, the Acres Home Juneteenth Parade, as we continue the legacy. Go ahead, Mike.
4: It's just a beautiful thing. You know, seeing this, Kev, we definitely going to be out there. Mm-hmm. And again, I say my favorite part is just walking and talking with everybody. Yeah. It's extremely important to me that everybody know how approachable we are. Because sometimes they hear us on the radio and think we just ain't regular people.
3: You know, we be hugging everybody.
4: If you got a turkey wing over there, I'm sitting with you. Yeah, I'm coming. Talking. I'm staying right there with that turkey wing. You did? Yeah. But that's the vibe. We love getting out with the community and kicking it with the people because we really do this for the people. So we love these type of events because we just get to hang out.
3: Yep. Mm-hmm. And if people want to like partner with you as well, Ms. Johnson, how can they get more information? Or just, you know, there are people in the community who listen to us each and every Saturday who want to say, how can we help?
4: Right.
6: They can email us at acreshomejuneteenth2026@gmail.com. acreshomejuneteenth2026@gmail.com. Mm-hmm. And they can also go to the website, which is acreshomejuneteenth2026.com.
3: What do you say to those who say, you know, sometimes it's hot, Ms. Johnson. I might not come out. What do you say to those who say they want to hide in the house and not come be a part of this festive celebration? Because it's a family affair.
6: It is a family affair, and it's a time to come out and celebrate with your neighbors, get to know your neighbors, and just see the entertainment that's out there. Free entertainment. Come out, bring your water, bring your umbrella, but come on, say, come on out and have a good time. Right. Good, clean, family fun.
3: It's going to be fun.
4: Yeah, it's going to be a beautiful day.
3: I need you to get back to that microphone now. You know we don't do that.
5: No, I'm just asking her a question. Yeah. So if I don't have a computer and I don't know how to get that, do you have a phone number I can call?
4: Yeah.
5: No. I need a phone number.
6: But you can call them to the Acres Home, the Acres Home Multi-Service Center.
4: Yeah.
6: The Acres Home Multi-Service Center.
3: Yeah,
5: really. Am I doing what?
4: Why they looking for the number?
6: I have a number.
4: I can't say Acres Homes this many times without getting a shout out to my attorney. Okay. You understand me, Warren Fitzgerald? He over there in the 44 for sure. When he over the Acres Homes Chamber, right? My guy Warren. Yeah, I got real love for him. I cover him like razor blades. And thank you for all that you do for I. You
3: Warren,
4: hear me?
3: Warren, bring us some watermelon out there.
4: Warren on that barbecue though.
3: Now, is Juneteenth when we do the watermelon and the red soda? Is that
5: the red soda?
3: Come on, are we gonna come on Acres Homes? Y'all talk to us.
4: Johnson,
3: when we have
4: so when we pop the trunk on the Cadillac, we need to be covered out.
5: And the number for the Acres Home Multi Service Center is 832-393-4144.
3: Do it again.
5: 832-393. I thought y'all would have known this by heart. 4145.
4: Now, one more time, Ms. Williams.
5: 832-393-4145.
3: Somebody call it now. They ready to get business.
5: They're calling
4: it
5: now.
4: I love it. Say that!
6: We hope to see you all out there.
4: Yeah. Now, it's going to be a great hair down moment. Come on now, let's kick it. Put on you some soft linen shorts. You understand me? Your favorite T-shirt and them sandals that work. You hear me? Let's kick it. Yeah, why not? Yeah, dry fit shirt. She said it best. Yeah. You hear me?
3: Because we're not going to lie. You know, Houston weather is one of a kind.
4: And it's
3: that season.
4: Have that cooler ice down with your favorite beverages in there. Red soda.
3: Yeah, it was red
4: and watermelon.
3: I remember red soda and watermelon, if I remember that correctly. If not, we're going to have a great time. So, guys, 10 a.m., so get there early so you can get in position and have your place as you get ready to watch all the festivities happen. It's going to be a great time as we continue the Fofo legacy and the pride of Acres Home. Ms. Johnson, I want to know, as a state rep, tell us about the pride of Acres Home and what that means to you.
4: Yeah, man.
6: Mm-hmm. The pride of Acres Home is the legacy that it was built on, and that is being able to come together and help one another. That's the pride that we have. It's like she says, having our own neighborhood. And as we know, the Congressman Sylvester Turner loved it. And he always said, you have to say it right, the fo-fo.
4: Yeah.
6: He was very proud to say it. He was from Acres Home. He don't care where he was in the country.
4: Yeah.
6: He gonna be proud to say he was from Acres Home, and that's the pride that we want to take going forward. The same pride that he had is the same pride we want to continue.
3: Yeah, you gotta have it, man.
4: Man, and I gotta say this. In the 4-4 for sure, I really mean this, man. They so serious about cutting for each other, man.
3: Yeah.
4: They really take care of each other. It's really, man, you almost feel like, and this gonna sound crazy, you almost feel like they don't close their doors and they don't lock their doors at night. all the folk come out and talk to you, kick it with you, hang with you, invite you over. You know what I'm saying? Mm-hmm. So it's just real. It's real community, man. Yeah. So definitely, we're encouraging everybody from all over the city to come out and kick it. Mm-hmm. Let's hang out. Let's touch base with each other. All of us going to be out there making sure we love on each other and just encourage each other, listen to each other, and share the stories and hear the history, man.
3: It's going to be a great celebration. All right. We got about 3 minutes left on this show. So, ladies, once again, I want y'all to come in and invite everybody to come out. And it's going to be a great time. We're going to have so much fun Saturday, June 13th, 10 a.m. to noon, Acres Home Multi-Service Center. Of course, Ms. Grant, go ahead and extend that invitation as only you can.
7: That is correct. My name is Letitia Grant. I'm the Acres Home Super Neighborhood Council President. And from my seat, I extend an open invitation to all that are willing, ready, and able to come out and participate with us at the Acres Homes Juneteenth Parade on Saturday, June 13th from 10 to 12. Be prepared to be excited and be prepared to experience hospitality that you have never experienced before.
4: Wow.
3: I love it. You saw that's she did that down. With a
4: yeah,
3: smile.
4: Yeah, come on, man. Ready. Yeah, she sounds like she an announcer, too. She's going to get co-announcer put on her.
3: I'm ready to go to a neighborhood meet.
4: Absolutely.
6: Yes, this is State Representative Charlene Ward Johnson, and I want to extend the same invitation for you to come out and join us. Be a part of this great celebration and be a part of this neighborhood. We welcome you because we are friendly. Thank you.
3: I love it, too. I'm in my ride that bus at the 4-4. Mm-hmm.
4: Come on, man. Yeah, man.
3: It's going to be a great time. Looking forward to it. Thank you so much for everything that you're doing in the community.
4: Yeah. Absolutely. For real.
3: I just love, and Mike and I, we can attest to this, we love just celebrating people who celebrate their communities. I believe in the heritage. You know, I wear Sunnyside and South Acres like a badge. Anybody tell you they know my schools and everything? I wear it like a badge because I believe that's how we were taught.
4: Come on now, and I ain't gonna play. Come on, I ain't gonna play with y'all. I'm from the trenches of South Memphis now, but I wear a leaf on my back.
3: On his back.
4: You hear me? Yeah. Mighty Rams, you understand me? I'm an Elsa graduate for real, and I do a lot of things over there in the leaf. Shout out to everything everybody over there doing to see you in your community, not just sitting in the seat in the office, but consistently out in the community. Yes. Just like Ms. Weaver said, because I'm a believer in Ms. Weaver, you did. Mm-hmm. She said it best when she said, look, she stopped her office to make certain that this happens, and she'll get back to it after that. She made this a priority because of a private conversation, right? Mm-hmm. Yeah. To keep legacy alive. And y'all know we on this show, we consist of everything we do about legacy. That's all Trust and Wheels really is. Right. You dig what I'm saying? Is establishing legacy. So for her to come on and be all about establishing legacy and continuing it, even when challenges come.
3: Yeah.
4: Man, come on now. My hat off to everything that you're doing for real. Literally. My hat off. You did. Yeah. It's a beautiful thing.
3: It's a great thing. Yeah. I think about the last conversation that I had with Representative Turner at the time. He was doing the family day in the park and he had just got stripped. I mentioned this when we did the last one. He had just got stripped of the resources.
4: Right.
3: A couple of days before the event.
4: Right.
3: Mm-hmm. And I saw how God moved on his behalf to be able that nothing was missing. Nothing was lacking.
4: Come on, man.
3: So to hear that conversation and hear what he spoke to you and that you're keeping it going to make sure that everything that you dream of doesn't have to be shut down. Because we know we don't just depend on people.
4: We are not fed by bread.
3: Yeah, we understand. What it's about purpose.
4: You understand, but by the word.
3: It's going to come to pass. So thank you again, Representative Charlene Ward Johnson.
4: Yeah.
3: District 139, and also Ms. Letitia Grant. Thank you both for coming on Let's Talk Business with Crockett and AV. We appreciate you and look forward to hanging out with you in Acres Home. It's going to be a great time.
4: Can't wait to do it.
6: Right.
3: When you see the C,
4: you know it's me. And when you hear the C, it's Dr. Crockett Ain.
3: AV.
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19: 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How about that? 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

Hey, what's cracking, y'all? I'm Griff, and welcome to Get Up Weekends with Erica Campbell. Coming up this hour, Erica is sharing her faith walk, and today we're talking with her sister, Elena Atkins. Her health tips has kept us all on our health journey, let me tell you that. Plus, I'll share my joys and concerns, and I'm concerned that Erica, Cheryl, and my wife, Lanika, won't let me be great. Don't miss

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3: Listen, everybody's gone to school, right? And I'm not sure if you're like me, but I don't know that test time is our favorite time in class. One thing's for sure in test time is a quiet time. The teacher doesn't talk, you don't hear much. There may be somebody walking around making sure kids ain't passing notes, but more often than not, test time is quiet time. That's what faith is like when you're in a silent season, when God isn't talking and you're waiting and you're trying to figure out, what did I do something wrong? Is God mad at me? And you know, why can't I hear from God? Just because you don't hear from God, it doesn't mean he's not there. Because if he said, I never leave you nor forsake you, then he'll never leave you nor forsake you. But sometimes there will be a silent season, just like when Jesus was on the cross, just like when David was running from Saul or running from his son or running from one of the wars that he was in. David had a lot of times when he was saying, God, where are you? Have mercy on me. Lord, I'll seek your face. All these things when he was going through a silent season. I want to speak to somebody who's struggling with the silence of God right now. If you look in scripture, it is still a time that God has ordained. We grow in silent seasons. We dig faith, we dig deeper in our faith. We get a little more mature in silent seasons. Still, I'll tell you, it's not comfortable. But let me tell you something. Even faith with tears is still faith. Even faith that still shows up and you're wondering is still faith. So don't discredit the fact that you're still crying out to God. Just like when Jesus said, my God, why hast thou forsaken me? Even when asking, have you forsaken me? He was still talking to God. He was still talking to Father. Don't you stop talking to him just because your soul and your situation says, ain't no way God can still be with me because this is crazy. Whether it's losing a loved one or losing a job or health issues or finance issues or family issues, whatever it is, it does not mean God is not with you. So don't you stop seeking and don't you stop praying. Don't you stop calling on the name of the Lord. Don't you stop surrounding yourself with people that love you. The enemy isolates to overtake, but God isolates to elevate. And I want you to keep that in mind. Listen. I sit in many positions that require a lot of me. And sometimes I say, God, I feel empty. I feel, what am I going to tell the people? What am I going to say today? I feel empty. I don't feel like you're here. Guess what? One thing's for sure. I ain't leaving God, though. And listen, you could put that on a t-shirt. I'm not leaving Jesus, though. I'm not. Because the devil don't play fair. And I don't want to try to do this world by myself. So even in seasons of silence, even in seasons of loss, even in seasons of wondering, God, when is it going to change? I'm still going to cry out. I'm still going to praise him. I'm still going to worship. I'm still going to get in his presence. I'm still going to come to church and serve. I am. And I want you to do the same. So be encouraged. You're not alone. You're not alone in the situation that you're in. Many have been there. And sometimes it's a test. Sometimes you ain't doing nothing wrong, and that's the hardest part. You didn't do nothing wrong. I've been praying, I've been doing everything right. But guess what? God ain't good because you're doing everything right. God is good because God is good. Period. And I want us to make sure that we don't start gauging why he's good. He's good based on him, not based on you, not based on your friends, not based on your church, not based on you. I read the whole Bible. That none of that means, oh, I'm going to be better to you. He's good based on his goodness, not yours. And so you learn to stop performing to get his love, right? And just rest in his presence. Rest in the surety and the assurance that God will come through, that he will be there. If this is your silent season, hold on in your silent season, all right? I love you and I mean it. That is the Faith Walk of the day. Very mature, hard to grasp sometimes, but it is real. All right, I love y'all and I mean it.
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5: Hi.
4: We have guests.
6: It's Healthy Ever After, and on the line with us is Ayurvedic practitioner and counselor. It's Elena Atkins. Welcome back, Elena. How you doing?
7: Good morning. Good morning. I am well.
6: Awesome. We're going to jump right in. We're talking today about the pros and cons of drinking tea. Now, a lot of women, they start their day with tea thinking they're making a healthier choice, right? But can certain teas actually interfere with medications or nutrient absorption?
7: Absolutely. So teas are seen as something generally healthy, and mm-hmm. that is true when used properly. But when you have teas like St. John Wort's tea, which is a powerful nerve tonic and has amazing health benefits, but it can also interfere and lower the efficacy of birth control, mm-hmm. antidepressants, upset stomachs, and even cause vivid dreams.
6: Wow. Wow. We hear so much about herbal teas, right? Green teas, detox teas, and even caffeine-free blends, which I love. Are there certain ingredients women should pay attention to if they're taking, you know, medicines or vitamins or supplements?
7: Yes. Like licorice tea, a great stomach soother and helps with reflux. But if you are taking high blood pressure medication or on the risk, it can actually worsen these things. So knowing how you're using it, is it healthy, but is it healthy for what? Mm-hmm. So that you have clarity on how you're using it to make sure you're using it properly.
6: Got it. Now, from an Ayurvedic perspective, does timing matter? For example, could drinking tea with meals keep the body from properly absorbing nutrients?
7: So yes and no. It depends on what you're eating it with. So mm-hmm. certain teas can actually quietly lower your iron absorption.
6: Oh.
7: So it's not just about what you eat, but how you eat. Teas like black tea, green tea, and matcha can decrease non-heme, meaning not from a meat source, iron absorption up to 90%.
6: Hmm.
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6: I love it. And I love this information. I literally take notes and follow suit. Talking with me.

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6: In 1 Samuel chapter 25. While David was in the wilderness, apart from Saul, David moved down into the desert of Paran. While in the wilderness, he heard that Nabal, a certain man who had property there at Carmel, was very wealthy. So he sent 10 young men to meet with him.
7: Man, right, King David. We hungry, man.
8: We got the journey back home, but listen, I know we're hungry, so let me tell you something. There's a guy named Nabal in this area of Carmel. I know he got a lot of sheep. He's got a lot of food. He probably will be able to help us. If you guys go, if you go to him and let him know who I am, tell him we're coming, maybe he'll be able to serve us while we're there. He has plenty, I know, of him in this area. So just let him know who I am. Y'all go and do that.
9: Okay.
7: Yeah. All right. That's why David the king.
0: Later.
7: Okay, that's 2,666. That 1,000. Start all over again.
9: Excuse me, sir. We represent King David, and we're a little hungry.
7: Hold on a second.
9: Uh-huh.
7: What? Say that again.
9: We represent King David, and he's hungry. We just want to battle. We got all these men, and we was wondering if you just
7: hold on.
9: A little meat and bread.
7: You represent who?
8: King David.
9: Our king.
7: Oh, King of Israel? King David. Land. Never heard of him. And who are y'all? What is y'all? Why is y'all here?
9: Because the king is hungry.
8: He might know who he is.
9: There's a
7: bunch of people out here hungry, and there's a bunch of people pretending to be servants. So I'm just supposed to give you my meat and my bread that I was supposed to give to my shearers, and you can give it to this imaginary king of y'all. If y'all don't get off my property, back up. Back up.
9: Okay, all right. Yeah. Okay. We'll go tell the king.
7: Ain't no food out here.
8: Imaginary or nothing, though. He really is the king. All right.
7: Man, if y'all don't get up, man, somebody get them up. Bye.
8: All right.
7: Y'all still here?
9: We just might see you later.
7: You're never going to see me again. Beat it. Scram. Kick rocks.
6: So the men departed from Nabal and returned to David.
9: O King, we met with Nabal, and
7: you want to tell him, or you want me to tell him?
8: What did he say?
9: Had some words.
8: Come on.
9: He said, "Who's King David? We ain't feeding him."
7: We ain't.
8: What did he say?
9: He's real disrespectful. Basically, he was very disrespectful and said he ain't giving you nothing. Who is David? We don't know him.
7: That's what all he right. said.
8: Is that what he said?
9: Said? That's
8: he
9: what
8: said he
9: said.
8: He didn't know me?
9: That's
8: is that what he
9: said?
8: Come on, man, get your swords.
9: Let's line up. We're on our way.
8: Yeah, he will know me by the end of the day. I promise you that. He will know who I am.
10: Everybody, get your swords. Strap up. It's going down.
9: Let's go.
6: Meanwhile, back at Nabal's home, one of the servants approached Abigail, Nabal's wife.
7: Abigail.
9: Yes.
7: My friend told me from another friend who was out there with my other friends and said that your husband told King David to kick rocks.
11: No, you gotta be kidding me. Oh God, he's gonna kill him. Does he know King David?
8: Oh.
7: Obviously not. He got 400 men on the way right now to kill your husband.
11: Yes, ma'am.
8: Yes, ma'am.
11: Yes, ma'am. Okay, somebody give me the donkey. Give me some bread. Give me some wine. Give me hundreds of cakes of raisins and some fig leaves and get the donkeys. I gotta go fix this. This fool. Gotta deal with this fool. Okay, let's go.
12: On it right now, ma'am.
6: Abigail acted quickly. She took loaves of bread, skins of wine, fine-dressed sheep, roasted grain, cakes of raisins, and pressed figs, and loaded them onto donkeys. Then she told her servants,
9: Go ahead, I'll follow you. Go ahead.
12: Going on.
9: Absolutely.
12: I'll just keep going to tell me to stop.
6: But she did not tell her husband, Nabal.
8: All right, wait. Somebody's coming. Somebody's coming, y'all.
11: Pardon your servant, my lord. My lord, may I speak with you?
8: Sure.
7: It's a girl.
11: So listen, I know that my idiot of a husband who was not very bright and not very smart insulted you and said that we didn't have anything for you. But please, he is not a bright man at all. A bit of a nincompoop, you know, kind of stupid, if you will. He's not clever, just not a smart man, you know. So I just wanted to let you know that he's, you know, not fully dealing with a full deck of cards. He's just a little slow, you know, on the yellow bus. So
8: got it.
11: So please, if you would, just forgive him, forgive us. And yes, we can offer you some food since you represent the Lord. I'm sure as the Lord lives, you will not avenge yourself. Please, I
8: stand back,
11: you.
8: Man. Stand back. Okay. I love this so much. I can't wait. Nah, stand back. Okay. She's just pleaded his case. So
11: yes,
8: let's go ahead.
11: Yes,
8: she's kind of cute too. So yeah,
11: thank you.
1: It is fine though.
8: Yeah, and wise. Okay. So.
11: Thank you so much.
6: When Abigail went to Nabal, he was in the house holding a banquet like that of a king. He was in high spirits and very drunk.
11: Well, I think the king received it. I think we're okay. No need for bloodshed. Ooh, being married to a fool ain't no fun. He's got to clean up his foolishness.
1: Abigail.
11: Hello.
1: Abigail, is that you?
11: Yeah, hi, Osmond.
1: Hi.
11: Hello.
1: Neighbor asked me if I said, I ain't got no sheep.
11: What you been drinking?
1: Lost to me. I got goats.
11: Go to sleep, Nabal.
1: Go to sleep. You can go to sleep.
11: Oh, God.
6: When morning came, Nabal was sober, and Abigail told him all about the provision for and the encounter with David. And his heart failed him, and he became like a stone.
11: Hello? Is he breathing? Hello? Nabal! Oh, God! Nabal!
6: About 10 days later, the Lord struck Nabal dead, and he died. And the news of Nabal was brought to David.
2: Sire, Nabal is no more. He has died.
8: So Nabal is dead?
2: Yes.
8: So that's what happened when you try to go after God's anointed. Now Nabal is dead. Blessed be the name. Uh-huh. He's dead, so look at his wife over there. Now she's single.
2: Yes.
8: Somebody call Abigail. Tell her to come see me.

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2: Well, saints of the Most High God, we are coming to you live from the Get Up Church of our Lord, Baptist, non-denominational, non-denominational, AME, CME, ENG, LMNOP, and Apostolic Church of God in Christ. All right, for the gift that the Lord used.
3: Thank you, Queen, First Lady, Pastor.
2: What? Come on, man.
4: So much going on.
2: Go.
3: First, give it honor to God who's ahead of my life. I'd like to say I'm glad to be in the house of the Lord one more time, Elder Neural.
4: Uh-huh.
3: He brought me from a mighty, mighty long way. Pastor Shy Richardson, I could have been dead, sleeping in the grave, but God is good.
2: All the time.
3: And all the time.
2: God is good.
3: Yes, yes. You ain't like Queen, First Lady, Pastor. I'm gonna keep you elevated every stop, every week. All right, so look, this question is for the men. Men, am I tripping? Men, just for the men. Men, am I tripping? Or do y'all get a little mad when you find? I just found out my wife told me, she was like, yeah, I had to get some gas the other day, and gas was so high, and I sat in my head and I was thinking, why are you getting gas? Who told you to pump gas? Like, I felt away. And then don't forget, I was in Africa for a week. So when I went to I took out the trash, and you know, normally the trash outside is full because I haven't taken it to the sidewalk. I go out there, it's an empty bin. I'm like, did she take out the trash? Now, it's one thing, for some reason, I love when my wife washes the dishes. She just looked so cute. I don't know why, but just where our sink is to the living room, she just looked cute washing dishes, but pumping gas and taking out the trash, like, I had to really...
2: So she's supposed to sit somewhere out of gas and go, hey, can you come get me some gas?
3: I'm just saying, she never gonna be in distress. Who's a dinosaur? First of all, ladies and gentlemen, I'm talking to the men. You ain't a man.
5: Chivalry is
3: you.
2: Just sit on the corner and wait. I have pumped my own gas and taken out the trash, and he's washed the dishes. What the heck?
3: Yeah, but don't. Again, I'm talking to the men. I don't have to sit here and talk to you. I called you Queen, and you was mad from the beginning. So you
2: talking to fair lady.
3: Men, if you don't want your women to pump gas and take out the trash, say,
2: wait on
3: right.
2: She
3: ain't gonna
2: but
3: be by herself.
2: So if you in Africa,
3: take the gas.
2: So if you in Africa and she out of gas, she just got to sit at the gas station until you fly back from Africa to put gas
3: no,
2: in the
3: No, but
2: be
3: I
2: mad.
3: Pump gas for her. I take her car and drive it to the gas station and put gas in it all the time.
2: Well, apparently not that way because she wants to get her own gas. And you're in Africa. What are we going to do?
3: Yeah, I'm talking to men. I don't know. Two females trying to tell me that my wife is taking
2: all in. Right, taking them all in for the women. What are the women going? I mean, thank you, but if I'm out of gas, I'm going to get gas. Send me the money back. You can do that. Get up mornings, y'all.
4: Thank you,
2: love you so much.
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2: That's good. Go ahead, Lanika, girl. Go ahead, girl. 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

script from Get Up Weekends with Erica Campbell. The Ericaism is coming up this hour, and Erica shared the importance of dressing for whatever season you're in your life. Also this hour, we'll talk with Jossie. She's a worship leader at CCC Worship Center in New York, and they have a brand new project. We'll have some fun with this week's Get Up Poll, too. It's graduation season, so we'll give you a chance to shout out a graduate. Don't miss it. It's the second hour of Get Up Weekends with

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3: Yes, it is time for the Erica-ism of the day. And y'all, I saw the cutest post from this older woman who was so super fly. And she was talking about getting rid of old things. And she was talking about dressing for the woman you're becoming, for the person you're becoming, evolving into this season of life and being the person that you are in that season and not taking the last season with you. She was talking about removing clothes that you don't wear that represent a season in your life or that represents who you were maybe even 20 years ago. Sometimes people keep that and it's almost like a badge of honor. Ooh, I had this since I was in high school. Like, you know, is that a, what is that? Why are we keeping things so long? She was talking about the power of learning to let go, which, you know, I don't possess very well. I have lots of things. I have things from the beginning of my career. I still have my Krista's baby clothes and Zaya's baby clothes. And, you know, I need to maybe go to therapy about why I'm holding on to old things. But she talked about you can't walk into newness carrying oldness, old thoughts, old clothes, old mindset. So I pray that we really do have the ability to walk in new seasons. I feel like I'm in one now, just celebrated 25 years of marriage. This movie is coming. And I've got some plans of, you know, what's coming up next. Still more Laugh, Cry, Heal stuff. So God is evolving me into a new person, even speaking more. And so I can't take the old version of myself into this new season of what God wants to do in and through me. And so I want you to really spend some time in prayer and ask God, like, I know who I have been. You know, we have our glory days and we always want to go back to our glory days. You can tell when people are living in their glory days when they're wearing the same makeup they wore in their 20s, but they literally 60 years old and the makeup looks like, what? Whose face you have on? Because that's not yours. Like, it's okay to progress. It's okay to evolve. It's okay to become the new version of yourself. Allow yourself the freedom to grow. You're not that broken person. You're not that person who apologized. Maybe you're not even that arrogant or loud person. You've evolved and you're comfortable in your own skin and you love who you are now. Let your clothes reflect it. Let how you live out loud reflect it. All right. Get a new purse, get a new deck. And I'm not saying go out and spend a whole bunch of money, but you don't have to keep carrying the weight of old stuff. That's the real message I want you to hear. You don't have to carry the weight of the old you, the old years, the old problems, even the old things that you were proud of. God wants to do something new in your life. That wasn't the only great thing that you'll do. You know what I mean? My claim to fame was in high school. I did such and such. Okay, well, what is God? Our God is, we serve a God who does new things, fresh things, every single day, brand new mercy. So prepare yourself to receive the new and the now. Prepare your mind to receive the new and the now. Not the old person that you've been. Maybe someone's left your life or you lost someone. Walk in this new season with expectation of what God wants to do in and through you. All right? I love you and I mean it. That's the Erica-ism of the day.
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4: 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How are you?
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4: 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Breaking News is out now with Israel Houghton, Chris Blue, and myself, Jossie, on all platforms.
3: Here it is right now. 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

0: That's the Christian Cultural Center Music with the title cut of their sophomore album, Breaking News with Jossie. Jossie, tell us more about the Christian Cultural, what is it, the CCC? The Christian Cultural CCC. Center Music. Yeah, tell us about that first.
1: It's CCC Collective. It's a group of worship leaders that have joined together to create this project. So we have Chris Blue, Israel Holton, Darwin Hobbs, and Chandler Moore, and a few others that have joined the project with us.
0: So is that the new thing, these collectives? Like, I mean, you get a bunch of already talented people and then y'all just come together. Is that hard or did everybody just vibe?
1: Everybody vibed. We've been working on the project for over 3 years, writing and singing the songs in our church. And so we released it around April. We released our singles and it's actually been a great time.
0: Jossie, answer me this. How cool is it to work with Israel Holton, who has songs

0: songs that churches are singing all around the world for the last 25 years. That had to be a big deal to you.
1: Oh, it's a privilege and an honor. It's a dream come true. So I'm grateful to have the opportunity to work alongside Israel. He leads worship with us at our Brooklyn campus, Christian Cultural Center. So it's an amazing time.
0: And for you, how did you get involved? I mean, you kind of downplayed it, said we're working with all these great artists, Chandler Moore, Darwin Hobbs, but who picked you? Because you're obviously in that same talent pool.
1: I am homegrown from Christian Cultural Center. I've been in the ministry since a teenager, and I've been a part of the worship ministry for almost 20 years, and so it's been a great opportunity for me to work alongside them.
0: With a worship leader that's listening right now who wants to do more and maybe separate or go into a different direction with their church, tell them right now where your mindset has to be before you do any of that.
1: You definitely have to continue to seek the kingdom of God first, and he will guide you, he'll direct you, and as a worship leader, just remain humble, and God will lift you up, for real.
0: Come on, that's our girl Jossie from the CCC Collective. I love it. Israel Houghton is on the track. She's on the track. It's called Breaking News. Be sure to download it and stream it today. Jossie, thank you for stopping by.
1: Thank you. So much fun.
0: Thank you.
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3: Cheryl, what are we talking about today?
4: It's graduation season, y'all. Graduation seasons. I was like, wow, it is May. So you're seeing a bunch of college graduations. You're seeing a lot of proms and high schoolers about to graduate. I just saw that Tim Bowman Jr., Pastor Tim Bowman Jr., graduated from Virginia Union University, summa cum laude. And he graduated, Erica, a year earlier. So when I say, and on top of that, doing all that he does in ministry, still on the road as an artist, and still was able to grind it out. Daddy of four babies, you know what I mean?
5: I know.
4: And he very much is present, look like, in his marriage. And so it just, you know, so it just made me want to shout him out today. But also, I saw that Ebony Holland, that's my good friend from Virtue, her son Stinger graduated from her alma mater, Oakwood University.
3: Wow.
4: Yeah, I saw Pastor Creflo Dollar and Pastor Taffy Dollar. I don't know if that's their daughter or granddaughter, but they were at a graduation too. Everybody's posting graduation pictures. And so we want to give folks the opportunity to shout out the graduates in their life. You know, we do it every year and we want to honor them today. So if they're graduating high school, middle school, you know, elementary, preschool, we don't care. Shout them out. College, shout them out. Let's go.
3: Absolutely. My niece Mila is graduating, and I've had so many nieces to graduate college. One of my high school friends, her daughter just graduated.

0: graduated. What about you, Griff?
1: I don't have... I got like a about to be a senior and then about to be... I guess we got some 8th grade nephews kind of going or nieces. But we really don't count those. Never supposed to. Yeah, I'm going to say no. I got none. I was driving past Georgia State last week and watched everybody come out with their family. I thought that was cool. Shout out to Georgia State class of 2026.
0: Well, we want to hear from you. Shout out your graduate, 877-242-2426. 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
3: Today, y'all, we are shouting out graduates. Let's go to the phones and see the graduates that we're celebrating today. Shaniko in Ohio. Hey, who are you celebrating today?
4: Yes, I want to shout out my nephew, Santino. He's graduating high school in California. And my son, Marcel, is going to middle school next year.
3: Nice. Thank you so much for calling, Shaniko.
4: Thank you. Have a blessed day.
3: Etta in North Carolina is on the line. Hey, Etta, do you want to celebrate a graduate today?
5: Yes, I want to celebrate my granddaughter, Kyrie Bookman. She is graduating from high school in Atlanta.
3: Very nice. Well, thank you for calling.
5: Thank you, and you all have a wonderful day.
3: You too.
5: Thank you, Eric, all you all do.
3: Thank you. Bye-bye.
6: 877-242-2426. It's time for the Get Up Poll. Let's go to the A and talk to Michelle A. Michelle A., who you want to celebrate graduating, sis?
7: Good morning, first off. It's such a pleasure speaking to you. And I just want to celebrate myself. My name is Michelle A., and I graduated from Hillendale Medical Training, valedictorian of my class, 2026.
3: Nice.
6: Come on.
8: Yeah.
3: Come on, something in my heart.
7: I have friends just to graduate. Exactly. I love when people do that. I really do. Let my mom tell that she had no idea who Michelle A. the singer was. So that's just a kiki year for you guys.
3: I love it. Well, congratulations and thank you for calling.
7: I want to thank y'all so much. And just thank you to my sister, Tamisha, for pushing me to do it. And my mom as well for pushing me. I literally just thought I was going to graduate summa cum laude. And I actually graduated valedictorian. So shout out to myself and to my son, Mozzie.
6: Nice. Big deal.
3: Very
6: big
3: nice.
6: Deal.
3: Big deal. Big deal. Congratulations. Bye.
7: Thank y'all so much. Love y'all. Bye-bye.
3: Bye. Kim from Georgia is on the line. Hey, Kim, do you want to celebrate a graduate today?
9: Hey, good morning, Erica and Griff. Yes, ma'am. I want to shout out my youngest granddaughter, Kanaya Alexis Christian. She's graduating her senior year from Hampton High School in Hampton, Georgia. And by the way, tell Griff, her mom is the one who did the crisscross. She did the crisscross. And his
6: Griff is right here. I know exactly who she is. Erica, at that 90s day party I did at the city of Riverdale,
9: yes.
6: She did crisscross jump and did both people by herself at the karaoke. It was amazing.
9: She is my Erica of the Mary Mary.
3: Come on, I know that's right. Thank you for calling. Thank you for celebrating today.
9: Y'all have a blessed day. Thank you.
3: You too. Bye-bye.
9: Bye-bye.
3: Anya in Maryland is on the line. Anya, do you want to celebrate a graduate?
10: Yes, myself. After 13 long years raising kids, being married, I finally did it. I graduated from college.
3: Yes. Congratulations.
10: Yes. Perseverance, consistency, and determination, and only God can do it.
3: Come on, I know that's right.
6: What was your major?
10: Human services. So I start back up in the summer, and I'm going for my bachelor's in social work, my master's, and then I got a plan at the end for my doctorate, but I'm going to see how it goes.
3: Very
6: Let's
3: nice.
6: Go.
3: Keep Thank going. You for calling.
10: Thank you. Have a great day.
3: Yes.
6: Okay,
3: come
6: okay.
3: on.
6: Yeah, okay. Now, yes. I said I ain't know nobody, but I got to shout out my girl Paula Harrison, who graduated with an associate's degree in business administration from St. Leo University. St. Leo.
3: See? Very nice.
6: I know somebody.
3: Congratulations to all the graduates. You made it. You did it. You crossed over. You gotcha. Duggery. My God. And we are grateful and thankful for you on this morning. A combination of
8: my appreciation.
6: Your
8: commencement address got real. Got real church on it.
3: Yeah. Oh God, we thank you. My God. Every test, my God. Every book. Every paper you had to write. It was what? In the end. Oh God. God bless the graduates. Homework, my God. It's no more because you graduated. Go ahead.

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It's been an amazing day, but before we go, you know we got to pray. Erica, can I? Father God, we just thank you for this weekend, Lord. Lord, we thank you for the week ahead. We know the week ahead is a week of victory, and we are blood-bought.

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It's the Ronette Rollins Show, feeding your faith and fueling your joy on the best inspiration all day. This is recent Stellar nominated Ja'Kalyn Carr with Don't Faint. Yep, she's nominated for Artist of the Year, and I believe she's in a few other categories as well. Congratulations to her. All right, fam, up next, here's a classic from Fred Hammond, Glory to Glory, on the best inspiration all day.

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0: 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And here is CeCe Wine and singing about it, honey. You got to pray, all right? I'm Ronette Rollins, feeding your faith and fueling your joy on the best inspiration all day. 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I've got another incredible hour lined up next. More of your gospel faves. And you need to stay close. 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

0: currently number one on the Billboard Gospel Airplay chart. It's Nia Allen with Lord, I Love You. I'm Ronette Rollins, bringing you the best inspiration all day. Let's talk about Erica Campbell and this new movie, honey. Yep. 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Woo! Sounds juicy, right? Premieres tonight, and Erica Campbell stars as Cassie Newton, a woman grappling with the consequences of her actions and the true meaning of faith and forgiveness. 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

0: It's the Ronette Rollins Show, feeding your faith and fueling your joy on the best inspiration all day. That was music from Dietrich Haddon and the League of Extraordinary Worshipers with Great God. Now, June is Black Music Month, celebrating the music of the culture and the black folk behind it. Okay, and you want to talk about someone that really helped to change the gospel game? Yep, that's Dietrich Haddon. Absolutely left a mark on this gospel genre of music and, helped to expand it in a way. All right, fam, I want you to stick around. I've got another power-packed hour of music from your faves in gospel and inspiration coming up in the next hour. So stay close to the best inspiration all day.
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0: That's music from EJ Fields, Mercy Endureth, on the Best Inspiration All Day. I'm your host, Ronette Rollins. Listen, man, this time of year and scrolling down my timeline always brings such huge smiles and sometimes tears on my face. Prom, graduations, and all kind of spring celebrations, weddings, things like that. Man, if that's you, congratulations. Super congratulations on this next phase of your life. Some children I've known since they were in their mama's stomach, okay? And now I see that they're graduating high school or graduating college, and one, getting married. Like, what in the world? Time flies, right? Well, listen, enjoy this time of your life, and I pray for the best in God's next for you, all right? Listen, I've got more of your favorites coming up next on The Ronette Rollins Show. We're the best inspiration all day.
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0: Music from Hezekiah Walker with Every Praise. What a great way to end today's show. That's my time for today, fam. You've been hanging out with the Ronette Rollins Show, feeding your faith and fueling your joy right here on the best inspiration all day. 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At Ronette Rollins on all socials. Keep God first in everything you do. And yeah, we'll do this all over again next weekend. 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

Yes, sir. Hi, Mandy Stones on the ones and twos. You feeling this mix right here? Well, guess what? You can get the link. Just be one of the first 10 to DM me at Dwight Stone on all social media. It's the Praise Break. Let's go.

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10: Hey, Lil April, where's your little sidekick?
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11: Me? Oh, I'm not little, and neither is she. So why you call her Lil April?
10: Well, little girl, little April's name was commissioned by a great man, my dad.
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11: I'll be your new sidekick, Lil April, but you can lose the little for me, Uncle.
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12: 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We can lay it away. We don't do a credit check for those of you that fallen on hard economic times. Come out and see us at the little dealership inside the loop. That's right, come see Little April at the little dealership and her little sidekick at 1515 Broadway. And call us to hear more about our layaway plans at 713-92.
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3: 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He's in the kitchen cooking up strategies to guide you away from common mistakes and towards the retirement you have always dreamed of.
4: Well, it's an illusion to think that because you've heard of those, that stock won't go up and down drastically in one day. And so when you're building out their retirement plan, you got to go a little bit deeper and really build out a life plan.
3: Now, let's get started whipping up wealth with the retirement chef, Brian Butler.
5: Welcome in. It's the Retirement Chef, and we are happy to be hosting you today. Brian Butler, the CEO and Senior Wealth Advisor at Wealth Standard Financial, in the kitchen with you every week, whipping up some wealth. And this week, we're actually starting the show off talking about food because I saw where Kirby's Barbecue had to close its doors. Did you hear about this, Brian?
4: No, I didn't hear about it.
5: They were famous for I'd never eaten there because I think they're really north of the city.
4: Yeah, I think they're in New Caney.
5: So people listening in that area, how was that oak smoked brisket? I feel like now we're really missing out because we can't get it anymore. Now I really want the brisket.
4: Well, it's a sign of the times we're in because things are costing much more for people and restaurants are really feeling it. Beef prices, I saw this afternoon, have gone up 13% over last year. Inflation is really kicking in. Seems like everything costs more.
5: But beef specifically has gone up a lot more than other things at the grocery store. I've actually heard people now calling it beefflation.
4: It's true. And, you know, us being in Texas, we really feel it. We might not feel it as bad as some other places.
5: Because there's so much here.
4: Yeah. But it's just one of those things that it's so many things working against people today. So whether it be taxes, inflation, hamburgers, there's so much working against.
5: I mean, forget about steaks. Hamburgers are even maybe off the menu. I think for the summer, mine's going to be chicken and like chicken wings and probably hot dogs.
4: You'd be surprised how much those have gone up over last year. And so you got to have something that can combat and a plan because there's so many things working against people that, you know, the conversations we've had this week, five or six listeners this week we met with, and they all had similar situations. They're like, we want to retire. Everything costs so much, and I don't know if I have enough money to retire. And these people range from, I think, 400,000 to 7 million. And they all have
5: the same fear. And the $400,000 client is thinking, what does the $7 million client have to worry about?
4: Exactly.
5: But it's the same thing that they're concerned with.
4: The things they're worried about might be slightly different, but they all come around to, am I doing the right things? Do I have enough money? Will my family be taken care of when I'm gone? So they're just varying levels of the same thing and different concerns at different levels. But people are feeling the pain today.
5: So how do we answer those questions, Brian? How do we answer the questions? Is there going to be enough to last through retirement? What is my family situation going to be when I've passed on?
4: That's where the planning piece comes in. That's what we talk about with the retirement recipe, because the recipe we build for each client is specific to them in their situation, because that $400,000 client and that $7 million client don't have the same issues. And so if we give them the same plan, it's going to work really well for one and really poorly for the other. And it might not work for either. So we spend a lot of time analyzing, okay, we have to look at your investments because everybody does investments. That's a financial advisor. It's like a restaurant that serves food. They all do it. And we're looking at how we can integrate where your income's coming from, your tax plan, your spending plan, your risk management for your accounts, and then how we can protect you from unfair or undue litigation and divorce. We see that all the time where families are trying to protect the next generation if they were happen to get a divorce, or if their son or daughter is in the middle of the divorce and they don't want to give them assets in the divorce. It's all of these things and scenarios are different. And that's why that recipe for retirement is specific to the individual. And so that's why we offer this, to really comprehensively find out what your situation is so that we can build some strategies that will help you execute the storms that are to come.
5: So we know that if you're here today and listening to the Retirement Chef is because you're interested in retirement and you're interested in making it the best you possibly can. So step one, check. Step two is to give us a call at Wealth Standard Financial so that you can then learn about your own retirement recipe and start answering some of these questions with Brian's help. So 713-489-7929 is the number to call. There are people standing by right now to make that appointment for you at your earliest convenience, 713-489-7929. And if you're riding around, we don't want you to write anything down. Just remember wealthstandardfinancial.com. And Brian, how do all these different parts of retirement that you've been mentioning end up connecting with each other in the plan?
4: That's what most people come to us with, is they have some things taken care of. So they'll have their investments and they may have a few estate documents, but they don't have a tax plan. They don't have a necessarily a clear spending plan. They may have a CPA, but they only talk to them once a year when they get ready to file. And they may have a few insurance policies scattered. Our job is to bring all those disparate parts and siloed assets and bring them together into a cohesive plan. And so when you can see the full picture and see, okay, I have everything lined up and they're all working together, and then we kind of act as the quarterback for the client relationship. So we're bringing your team together, talking to your CPA, talking to your attorneys, and anybody else that's in your family that you want to be involved. We kind of work those meetings and build strategies that can help you.
5: But you're not Dax Prescott, though. That's not the quarterback that you would be.
4: I would never be that quarterback.
5: Okay, just making sure.
4: Wrong team.
5: Hopefully your wife Melanie is not listening to the show right now.
4: Hey, I don't care if she is.
5: Because
4: she
5: we have just offended her.
4: She knows the truth.
5: So what if you don't have a quarterback per se? What are some of the things that can happen if you are working all of these different parts in their own silos? What risks do you run going into retirement?
4: Risk. Some of the strategies not working together and being as efficient as they could be. So helping you get where you actually want to be. And then you might miss out on many strategies that are available. And if you don't have people talking to one another or have a cohesive strategy to get you where you want to be, you run into a lot of problems. People, when they're working, what ends up happening while they're working, their paycheck is like the spackle covering up all the problems on the walls. And as soon as they retire and that paycheck stops, the lights come on and you start to see all the imperfections. And that's where having a cohesive plan and it working together and everyone talking for the benefit of the client is why it's so important. Because when you have a team working together, you get those different perspectives, you get those different options that are out there, and you stay nimble. You stay nimble for the different administrations that come, the different storms that come, whether it be something like COVID or 9/11 or the financial crisis of 08 or a war with Iran. You get all of these storms that will not stop. There's never been a decade where we haven't been in conflict. And so think about that. Most of the all the people that are listening to this show, every decade you've been alive, we've been in conflict with somebody, and that's never going to stop. There have been Republican administrations, Democratic administrations, wars, assassinations, floods, all the bad stuff happens and will continue to happen. And how do we live through it and have a plan to help you actually enjoy the times that you have left?
5: Because that's really what it's about, right? I mean, when you think about retirement, what comes to mind for most people is just enjoying what they've earned.
4: No, absolutely. And that's what's the point. That's the point.
5: Yeah.
4: You're supposed to enjoy what you've earned and find what gives you fulfillment. I think fulfillment is that word that's different for everyone. Some people's fulfillment is continuing to work and teach people what they've learned along the way. It's charity. It's spending time and teaching grandchildren. It's just relaxing. Whatever gives you fulfillment, you have to allow yourself the grace to find out what that is. Write it down and then start building towards that. And when I've seen when people have buy-in and belief into what they really want out of life, they usually end up getting it. And so if they put their minds to it, have a partner to help you get there. And that's what we try to do every day.
5: Did you just give out homework to our listeners to write down whatever it is that fulfills them?
4: Homework everybody will want to do.
5: You know, thinking about that for myself, is it bad that laying by the pool really gives me fulfillment?
4: But after you do it for 2 months straight, I think you'll like, okay, I need to do something else.
5: But I'd like to have the opportunity to find that out. And that's what retirement can be, the opportunity to find out how long could you spend time at the beach or how long could you be by the pool? And at least these are less expensive than the people that want to play golf every day.
4: And it's work optional. That's where you get work optional, pool optional, travel optional.
5: It all becomes an option. Yes. So if you would like to really take a look at a plan that tells you what your options are going to be in retirement, that's the retirement recipe. And that's the beauty of picking up the phone right now and making that call for your future. 713-489-7929, especially if you're 55 and older and looking forward to your retirement, we're offering you a retirement recipe complimentary for calling 713-489-7929. And I want to circle back around when we were talking about all the different pieces of retirement needing to work together. One thing that we hear a lot about, taxes. And when we talk about retirement, you really can't talk about anything else without taxes touching that. So if your CPA isn't talking to your financial planner, isn't talking to your attorney, you could run into some real problems, or you could run into a situation where you're paying way more taxes than maybe you had to.
4: No, and we see that all the time. We talk about it on the show that there are two tax codes, one for the informed and one for the uninformed. And when you're looking at the tax options and building out a tax strategy in retirement, what ends up happening is most financial advisors by mandate of their company can't talk to you about tax strategy. The companies just don't want the liability. We talk to you about tax strategy as an integral part of your financial plan, because taxes are most likely going to be your highest bill in retirement. And it's a bill that keeps on coming at every turn. And so if the majority of the money that the government's budget is the debt interest that we have, just the interest takes up almost the whole budget of the United States government. They have to keep printing money, or, you know, the Democrats and Republicans have to come together for a wonderful spending plan to raise revenues for the country or raise taxes.
5: We always have to laugh about that, them coming together, right?
4: Well, you know they're going to come together one of these days.
5: Just like the Beatles, right now, over me.
4: So what's the easiest thing to do? Print money and raise taxes. And guess what's been happening? That's what happens. So every administration, so this is not a Republican, Democrat, whatever, they all do it. And what could potentially happen is benefits could be decreased on Social Security. Benefits could be decreased on Medicare, because we're in a financial crisis right now, but we just keep printing money. So it just keeps kicking the can down the road, and the storm will get worse and worse, and you will have a major tax avalanche at some point if you don't prepare now. We are at historically low tax rates today, even though it doesn't feel like it. The highest tax rate in U.S. history is around 92% top tax bracket.
5: Can you imagine what people would do today if they jumped up to 92% out in the streets?
4: They would. So, but you got to think, during the Clinton years, the budget was balanced, but the top tax bracket was also 50%. So capital gains rates could go up. The estate exemption right now for a couple is around 30 million, but that could be dropped to 2 or 4 million at any point. And so people think that the current environment is the environment that will remain 10, 15, 20 years from now. All you have to do is go back 10, 15, 20 years and look at the environment then, and you can see where the direction that it was headed. And so just think, we don't know what's going to change. And so planning and having a tax strategy, but one thing I do know is having tax strategy won't hurt you. It can only help you, and we know taxes have to go up.
5: So I want to ask this question, and then we're going to take a break. I'm going to let you think about this to answer it. When we were just talking, it came to my mind, do you think that the current market going up and hitting these highs is really just what you referred to earlier as kind of spackle on the wall? And when the lights come on, we're all going to see there are some imperfections. So hold on to that thought. And if you would like to give us a call,

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1: Brian, right before we took a short break, I asked you if you thought that the market and the highs that we're hitting right now are just spackle on the walls, because that's an analogy that you had used before, kind of keeping this house of cards together. And really what I'm asking is, do you think that we are heading towards a correction and all of these gains in IRAs, we might lose some?
2: Well, you know, worried about a correction is something that people always talk about. And most of the time people are wrong. And so, and we've seen it so many times that people have been talking about a recession and a correction since 2017, 2016, 17. You know, there have been storms that have come along. We had COVID. We had multiple presidents come through, different conflicts in the world, but the market kept moving up. It had some hiccups here and there, but you know, when you look at it over 2 and 3 year periods, it's been straight up. There's nothing to suggest that that's going to be any different coming soon. People always compare sort of the AI in quotes bubble that we're supposedly in to the tech bubble. And those two things are very, very different. Now, the technologies are, you know, astronomically changing to our everyday lives. But in, you know, 1999, there were companies that were basically fake companies that just had an idea and people were putting .com behind it. And next thing you know, it was worth $10 million and people were investing in it and penny stocks and all of that. And these weren't even real companies. That is very different than where we are today. These companies have great earnings. They have a real product. They have real use in society. So the environments are totally different. And we just have not been used to something this transformative when it comes to things like AI and how it affects each industry. So many industries are becoming more efficient. They're using the technologies that are available and they're reducing costs, increasing profits, which also pushes the stock market up and gives hope for the market. And that's why you're seeing the market move up so much and the world is changing. So you have to adapt to it. And so could this be a bubble? Sure. But when I'm looking at and evaluating different companies out there, we're looking at earnings, we're looking at the actual product and usage and growth of that company. And I just don't see a bubble being burst. Now, could I be wrong? Absolutely. But so will everybody else.
1: So you're like, don't blame it on me. It's what all the experts are saying. And you're talking about what's happening in the market, because that's the question I asked. But as we're having this conversation and we don't really know what's going to happen, it makes me think about the income conversation versus the assets conversation, because when you retire, doesn't the downside risk become even more important than the upside gains?
2: Yeah, the downside risk is of utmost importance, especially early on in retirement, just because you have the risk of losing money, taxes going up, and you taking withdrawals for the income for your retirement. And when you have that storm right at the beginning, your money doesn't have time to recover and gain momentum. Now, if you have 3 negative years at the beginning of retirement versus 3 negative years at the end, and you have the same returns in between, you're going to run out of money significantly faster if you have those 3 negative years at the beginning of retirement. And so that's where having the

0: right asset allocation, meaning how your assets are invested, where are they coming from, where's your income coming from, is of utmost importance towards the beginning of retirement. We want to define your income. We really love getting the majority of your day-to-day living expenses from guaranteed sources of income. So that'll be things like Social Security, if you're lucky enough to have a pension, annuities, life insurance. Those things can give you some sort of guaranteed income, and in some cases, some tax-free income that can basically weather a storm. They're guaranteed for the rest of your life. You can pay your bills and you can live. And then we take the appropriate amount of risk when it comes to your other investments. So both investments in the public markets and some investments, if it's appropriate, in the private markets, they give you some things that aren't correlated to the stock market. And so there's no one magical product. There's no one magical strategy. The magic is in the mix. And so that's where the retirement recipe comes in. So we're adding a little this, a little of that to come up with the right recipe for you and the environment that we're in. And when we start doing that for people and start showing them the tangible numbers, showing them where their paychecks are going to come from, what's the probability of for their taxes, get their estate organized, they really start to see and say, oh, this is a lot. This is a lot more than I thought. I thought I was just, how much do I have in my account? How much money is safe for me to withdraw for the next 30 years? And when they start seeing all of these things that start coming at them as soon as they retire, they realize having a partner is worth it.
1: Sitting here having this conversation, just thinking about if I knew in retirement, or if you knew that your bills were covered, the base things, if you still had a mortgage, your home and your car and your food, if all those things were covered, you wouldn't have to worry as much about, are we in another dot-com bubble or what the market's doing up and down, because that craziness doesn't affect your ability to at least cover your cost of living.
0: Absolutely. If you can take as many things as possible off your plate when you get ready to retire, so you can just concentrate on the stuff you want, it takes a lot of the worry away. It takes a lot of the stress away. And we all know stress is a killer. Stress ages you and it kills people more than almost anything. If we can alleviate some of that stress by being a partner, it makes us feel really good selfishly. But also we want to see you thrive in retirement. And we get people all the time in different varying categories that are worried about very different things, but they find out, oh, we have the tools to help them wherever they need to go financially. So whether you're selling a ranch in Pennsylvania and you're worried about the capital gains tax and the effects on your irrevocable trust, or you're just worried about which pension decision do I take from HISD so that I don't run out of money. It could be as complicated or as simple as that. And that's the fun part for us. I love the puzzle of retirement. And that's why I love just figuring out what makes the most sense and then getting you emotionally what you really want. And it makes me feel good. It makes the clients feel good once they get the buy-in.
1: So if you'd like a partner heading into your retirement, give us a call, 713-489-7929. Request your retirement recipe and start answering some of these questions and maybe take a little stress off the table. 713-489-7929. And talking about stress, I saw where the president of wealth management at U.S. Bank was asked this question, biggest retirement mistakes he has seen people make. And I don't know whether you're surprised or not, but it's underestimating how long retirement might last.
0: That's the funny one, because I always talk to couples especially, and the guys think they're going to die almost immediately, and the women think that they're going to live forever. And neither are right.
1: Well, but if you think about it, statistics show, so this is interesting, because men typically pass first, mm-hmm. and the wives live longer lives. I wonder if any of that is because the expectation is set mentally.
0: Some of it is that, and some of it, you know, guys are a little crazy. So we don't necessarily
1: y'all heard
0: do what
1: it
0: we're
1: here
0: supposed
1: first.
0: To do. We don't do what we're supposed to do early on. So, but it's just a matter of, healthcare technology, you know, being in Houston, we had the largest medical center in the world, some of the best hospitals on earth. And every year they add more and more technology, more and more treatment. So people that would come to them 20 years ago who would have had a death sentence now can live another 20, 30, 40 years because of the technology that they have. And that technology is not going to stop. The advancements in medicine is not going to stop. So people are going to just live sicker, longer. And so trying to estimate how long you're going to live based on what your grandmother, how old she was, or how old your mother was, they lived in very different environments. In some cases, I see a lot of great grandparents living longer than their grandchildren because, you know, they grew up on a farm. They worked outside. They got plenty of sun, plenty of exercise, and they ended up living hard lives, but they lived to 100 years old. Whereas the grandkids started dying at 65 and 70 years old. Different lifestyles at different points make a big difference. And so the thing that's going to affect people today is the healthcare advancements. We just know more. You know, back then in the 50s and 60s, you could go to a doctor's office and the doctor's smoking. And the
1: right
0: nurse
1: there
0: is
1: in
0: smoking.
1: Your face. Airplanes. Do you remember going to restaurants and they asked you, this was way past the 50s. Yes. Can you imagine that now?
0: It just sounds crazy now.
1: It does. And it was normal for us back then.
0: And so when you have that, everybody in statistically, and that's what we have to be careful of, statistically, is going to live a lot longer. And it's just understanding that you'd rather live longer and have money than live longer and not have money. So I need to people to plan like they're going to live for a really long time. And if we can do that, hey, our bases are covered.
1: Does the retirement recipe have a certain age that it goes out to, Brian, when doing the planning?
0: So, you know, if the average age is 88, life expectancy will go 95 to 97, just to add some additional protections in and see how well the portfolio and how well the plan stands up. And if we can make it there, it makes a huge difference for people. We'll play with the inflation numbers. We'll play with tax numbers and stress test it through different environments. And when we do that, we start saying, okay, if these things happen, you're going to run out of money at 105, or you're going to run out of money at 88, depending on how much you take into account. And that allows people to make some decisions. So we get people all the time that say, hey, I want to take out X amount of dollars a year, no matter what. And we say, okay, you can do that. However, that you have to, you're going to run out of money by 75. And then once they see that, they change their budget a little bit. And so depending on the situation, the level of risk that you're taking, and what your overall retirement is going to look like based on your assets, we take all of that into account. And we don't want somebody running out of money because they live too long.
1: And that's something when your mom found out how long her money would last is the flip side of this coin, because she quit the next day.
0: Yeah, she was out of there.
1: Right. You're like, mom, you've got it. Did you do the math on how long the money would last, or you just knew because guaranteed income that she would be fine?
0: Yeah, because it's guaranteed income showed that it covered all her bills and she was never going to run out of money.
1: And so, she said, bye bye to the,
0: yep,
1: to the office. I love that for her. I love that you were able to do that for your mom. I know that it's amazing for you to do that for any client, but to be able to do that for your own mother must have felt really special.
0: Oh, absolutely. Absolutely. She loves it now. But she has another, full-time job that she didn't expect. So she watches my 1-year-old nephew for my brother. And I was like, oh, he got you. He pounded you into it.
1: Well, at least that cements your status as favorite son still.
0: There you go.
1: You helped her get out and your brother brought her back in. So if you would like to sit down and take a look, how long could your money potentially last? Let's talk about longevity risk when it comes to your retirement and have this conversation. 713-489-7929, especially if you're 55 and older and really looking forward to your retirement, please let us help. 713-489-7929. 7929. And speaking of conversations that need to be had, part of this article also, Brian, was conversations that most people are too afraid to have, but desperately need to. So we're going to have these conversations with people coming up next right here on The Retirement Chef.
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1: We were just talking about hard conversations to have when it comes to your finances, one of them being longevity risk, something that people just aren't really aware of. Will you outlive your money? But the survey that was done, it wasn't a survey, actually. It was just comments from the president of wealth management at U.S. Bank said that there are some conversations that people are too afraid to have but desperately need to. Do you see this with your clients, Brian? These are conversations that maybe they don't have until they come in and sit with you at Wealth Standard Financial.
0: Oh, absolutely. Absolutely. We have people all the time. The biggest one is about spending. And the conversations that I have consistently are about spending. We want to spend more. I can't get my spending under control. I don't want to be on a budget in retirement, you know. I said, let's get you a spending plan. But the spending thing is, it's a huge adjustment because you go from having a paycheck where you're getting paid every 2 weeks. You can pretty much have a lot of holes in your budget because your paycheck, you know, puts makeup on that situation. And so when we're evaluating the spending plan, there has to be some prioritization. So we have to figure out what's really important to you. Is going out to eat every meal every day, is it that important? Probably not. You have to think you're not at work. You're not having the commute. So some of the money that you're spending is going to be spent a different way, but giving you your spending capacity. So we look at your portfolio, look at the mix of investment choices that you have, and we give you a spending capacity. So that conversation about spending is, I would say, number one.
1: Does that spending conversation differ sometimes within a couple as well?
0: Most of the time. And it's all over the place. One wants to spend more. The other is worried about running out of money. And the conversations are always funny because you would swear that they had the conversation together. And many times they did. But when they get in the office and I start putting challenges to them and make them answer on their own, oh, the answers are totally different. The side eye looks that I get from people all the time, and they're looking at each other like, I didn't know you wanted that. I don't think we need that.
1: But imagine if they never had this conversation. At least there, it's like going to the counselor, right? Learning how to communicate with each other.
0: Oh, yeah. Yeah. It's always a fun argument. You know, I haven't had any major like mean arguments, but it's always a fun argument to go through the exercise because the, you know, what people want out of retirement, even in a couple, is very different. Some people love to travel. I have two clients where and each one is very different. One of them, the husband, loves to travel, and the other, the wife, loves to travel.
1: Oh, it's too bad that it wasn't like both wives, because then you could have just gotten them together.
0: And it's very different. And the other people are homebodies. They're like, I'm good. I just want to relax. I want to be in my garden. I want to play with my grandkids. And so you have to figure out some kind of balance because they want to stay married.
1: Have you and Melanie, your wife, had these conversations? Do you think that you know what she wants in retirement and she knows what you want?
0: I'm pretty sure I know what my wife wants. My wife just does, she doesn't want to work And she wants to do what she wants when she wants. She wants to be able to travel. She wants to be able to eat out whenever she wants. She's pretty simple and clear. There's not a whole lot that she's like trying to buy and, you know, I need a new house or we need a lake house or this car. That's not her thing.
1: She wants the experience. Yeah.
0: She's very much experience oriented. Cause if I told my wife, we have enough money in the bank for you to retire this year, but before I could hang up the phone, she would have quit her job. It would have been over.
1: Just like your mom when you told her she had enough money.
0: She might beat her. It's like, whoa.
1: But do you also see travel and those experiences as part of your retirement? Are you on the same page?
0: Yeah, absolutely. That's what I want. We're more experienced people. We're not stuff.
1: Yeah.
0: We want to have a really nice place to live. And outside of that, it's all experiences, who you're with. And then just not worrying about it. And so everybody's different though. We have people that retire and then they immediately buy the dream car they always wanted or the dream house that they always wanted. Start to live overseas or move with the grandkids. There are all kinds of dreams out there and it's what's important to you. And then talking about it is of major importance to couples because like some of these conversations are difficult to have one-on-one and sometimes you need a referee and we'll be glad to be the referee. And when you ask questions about what do you want out of retirement? What are the worst case scenarios? What happens if you get sick?
1: The caregiving conversation is a really hard one that people don't want to address.
0: No, absolutely. So 70% of people today that are retirement age are going to need some sort of long-term care at some point in their lives. About 10% of people have some kind of long-term care plan. So there's a huge disconnect. We see it all the time because we see Gen X, baby boomers, the silent generation, all of them have had either a direct experience with caregiving or someone they know has been a caregiver. And it's very much something that's on top of their mind, but they keep putting it out and not taking action. It's sort of like the estate plan. Everybody I talk to knows they need a will or knows they need a trust or they need some of this stuff, but they put it on the back burner because they think they have time. And we all have time, but time is short when you really start to think about it. And I had this conversation with my grandmother, the other day. She's turned 90 years old.
1: Oh, happy birthday, Grandma.
0: And when I told her, I said, I am today 6 years older than you were when I was born. She just looked at me like I was crazy. She's like, where did that time go? And think about that. And she's like, and then my daughter, I told her, my daughter's turning 10. She's like, what do you mean? She's in her mind, she's still a baby.
1: Yeah.
0: Like a little girl. And it's, the older you get, you start to really see this because I still remember in high school, I was torn between being a doctor and being a financial advisor. And I didn't do it because one, the doctor, I was going to be in debt up to my eyeballs coming out of school. So I said, and I won't even be a doctor until I'm 28. I'm going to be so
1: like,
0: old.
1: That's so old.
0: I'm going to be so old. You see how crazy that sounds, yes. But to an 18-year-old, you're like, that's half of my life.
1: Yep. You've already had your like quarter life crisis by then.
0: Yeah. And it's when you think about things and you get perspective later on, these conversations, people want to have less and less, but they're super important. It's just some of the things that we go through as part of the financial plan. And people always come to us and think that we're just going to talk to them about investments and performance. And we'll have two meetings and we haven't really gone over any portfolio strategies or anything. We talk about it in high level details, but nothing specific. And they're always surprised that we've covered so much in those two meetings and we still haven't got to the investments. And so retirement planning is not easy anymore.
1: And think about the gift that it is to your family, this hard conversation about estate planning, because no one likes to think about what life goes on after them, right? That's a sad thought. But what you're doing for your family, if you don't do your estate planning is leaving them with a mess. And I don't think that anyone would really want to do that to their loved ones, but people don't realize all the time what that looks like if they don't do the planning.
0: No, absolutely. And estate planning, when you frame it a little bit differently, is estate planning is a gift. It's a gift for you and the family and people you care about. And estate planning is not just for the rich, it's for the poor, it's for the middle class, it's for the rich, it's for everyone. And I think I told this story not too long ago. My uncle passed away a few years ago. He didn't have a lot of money. He was in the military. If you went into his home, he had one of his legs had to be amputated. Whenever I would go visit him in his apartment, this was the cleanest place I had ever been in my life. Everything super neat, super put together. If you go into his drawer, his socks are perfectly folded. I'm like, how are you doing this?
1: For anybody that's been in the military, they probably understand this right now because that's what you're trained to do.
0: It was amazing. And he was super organized. And when he did pass away, he had a folder that my cousin knew about, opened the folder, had a checklist. Everything was paid for. Everything was detailed out what he wanted. And it was all in order. That was probably one of the best estate plans that I had ever seen. And he didn't have very much money. And so estate planning is that organization and that gift for your family so that then they can celebrate you and not have to worry about what you wanted and what to do next and all of those things. And so estate planning is really a gift for the family. And the earlier you can do it, the better. And get it off your plate and then get back to enjoying what's important.
1: 713-489-7929 if you're ready to have this conversation. 713-489-7929. And you talk about your uncle's folder, but you offer clients something similar, but a little more sophisticated than that, right?
0: So a lot of our clients, we're going to put together either a folder or a box. So we call it the knock box, this next of kin box. So you can put all of your estate documents, passwords, statements, whatever is important to you that if you were ever incapacitated, you might have your living will or healthcare directives. You have it all in one place so people aren't having to dig through all your stuff and find out where that insurance policy is and what things you wanted while you're in the hospital. You put it all in that box. Tell a couple trusted people where it is when necessary. You can put it in a safe and you just organize it. It keeps you organized. So as you get momentum, get your estate documents in order, have your accounts in order, you have a centralized place that allows those people that are taking care of you or are just important to you to find the important information when they need it. And we've lived through different scenarios and on both sides of our family where someone passes away, they say things are one way, but they end up being a totally different way. And now they're not here to ask, okay, well, what do we do now? And it just becomes chaos and stress and during our already stressful time. And so we want to take some of that off of people's plates, help them get organized. And as we work through these different areas, we'll give them copies of things and say, hey, put this in your knock box. And then they do. And then that just builds momentum.
1: And it's probably a good idea to let Brian know where your knock box is. So that if anything happens, right, then the family could always get in touch with you.
0: Absolutely.
1: And know where everything is. Yeah. 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
1: Brian, there's always new trends in everything, right? There's new trends in finances. There's new trends in food. There's new trends in exercising. And this one is called quadrobics. So you think about your quads, or the top part of your legs, the muscles between your knees and your hips, right? And so what people are doing is posting videos, I guess, all over TikTok, and they're on their hands and knees, basically, or their hands and feet, and doing exercises to strengthen the core. And that part makes sense. If you've ever been in a bear plank, if anyone knows what that is, it takes a lot of core strength. The part where they lost me is people are wearing furry masks and tails and pretending to be animals while they do their quadrobics.
0: See, the first half of that story, you know, I was right there with you. And then you just took that detour.
1: I didn't do it.
0: No, I know. But the detour.
1: I've never dressed up as a cat to exercise.
0: Hey, I guess whatever it takes to get you out and about and moving to stay in shape, whatever it takes to get you.
1: I guess so. And also, I was thinking, why would people do this? Well, the crazier and more outlandish things are on social media, probably the more views you're going to get. So these people are probably just wanting to be influencers and on social media. So they're like, what's the wildest thing I could do while exercising? I know, I'll plan to be a dog. And then this is how we get to quadrobics. That's all I can think of.
0: It's craziness.
1: I know. People really will do anything to be popular on social media these days, I think. And then there's the rest of us that would do anything to get to retirement, right? And we've got to do a lot of planning, and we've got to figure out what is the perfect age to retire. So MassMutual did a study on happiness in retirement. And the number that most Americans threw out there as their goal was 63. But then Yahoo Finance came behind them and said, there are some things you have to consider, like the big picture, which makes 65 to 67 look potentially like a sweet spot. So why do you think, let's start with, why do you think people have 63 so much as a goal in mind?
0: Well, I think 63, you haven't been out of your 50s too long. And you're still a ways away from your 70s. So you're in that sweet spot of, okay, I worked long enough to where I still have a lot of energy. I still can be super active, and I can get out of here without feeling like, oh, the end is near. And I think that number, fits people, and they're just like, let me shoot for that. And if I can get there quicker, great. But if not, 63 seems like a good starting point.
1: What's the earliest you've seen someone retire in your practice?
0: Well, currently, the youngest has been 55. And, wow. You know, they were a government employee. So it can be done, right?
1: Oh, my gosh. I'm eating ramen for the rest of my life until I can get to that point. Because otherwise, it just doesn't seem very feasible. At 55, that's amazing.
0: Yeah, she did a really good job of budgeting and putting funds away early on. And that was the key. So as soon as she started in her government job, she was maxing out every retirement account they had available. She lived on a budget, but she had a great time. So she traveled. And so anytime you have a plan that's detailed and you can be disciplined to it, all of a sudden that plan actually gives you more freedom. And a lot of times people don't realize that. It doesn't mean you have to eat ramen all the time.
1: So
0: you just have to be strategic in what you're doing. And so, watching the holes in your budget can have a long-term effect and give you the chance to retire like she did at 55.
1: What do you mean the holes in your budget?
0: So we all have holes in our budget. We're all paying for stuff that we don't use or don't need.
1: Streaming services.
0: Many streaming services, but I think those are a necessity for me.
1: Well, but not all of them. Not every single one out there.
0: But, you know, eating out is a huge one. I mean, you can eat out, but do you need to eat out every day, twice a day? Or, you know, just figuring out what where you can save some money, but also take advantage of the opportunities that you have in the market. So the longer you're in the stock market, statistically, you have a better chance of having great outcomes. And so many people try to time the market. And so there's a saying, it's not timing the market, it's time in the market. And so you're counting on that. And so when you can do that, it makes a huge difference.
1: So what are some of the factors? We talked about the holes in our budget, but what are some of the factors maybe outside of our budget that we need to consider before picking that retirement age and picking poorly?
0: Well, are you on the right path? If you are putting money away in retirement accounts, savings accounts, is that enough? Because sometimes people are under saving. They think, oh, I'm saving 10% of my 401k and I'm putting 5% over here. But when you do the calculation and ask them how much they want in retirement as far as their income, those numbers don't match. And right. So figuring out what that number actually has to be will determine whether 63 is even a possibility. Some people, it's totally not a possibility. And others, well, that number can move up much quicker depending on the lifestyle that they're trying to have. And so depending on your budget, and what you want to do in retirement, the amount of debt you have, really determines whether you could be on that right path. But that's where it starts. You have to have some type of retirement roadmap, an idea of where you are today, and then where you want to be. And then we can start with the end in mind, especially if you're trying to retire at 63. We can show you the different paths to get there. Some you may like, some you may not like, but we can at least show you the path. This could give you the good opportunity to get where you want to be.
1: So if you would like your complimentary retirement roadmap, just call Brian Butler and Wealth Standard Financial and let us know, 713-489-7929. If you're 55 and older and looking forward to retirement, 713-489-7929. And I know we've talked about it before, Brian, but some of these factors would be things maybe like Social Security conversations and Medicare conversations. Are these things that people also need to take into consideration when picking when they feasibly can retire?
0: Well, yeah, because there's a gap between when you're eligible for Social Security or when you're eligible for Medicare. So if you retire at 63, Medicare doesn't kick in until you're 65. So how do you bridge the gap? And we already talked about how expensive healthcare is. How do you bridge the gap between that age? And so it can be significant, especially if it's 1,200 to 1,400 bucks a month. You're going to figure out where that's going to come from out of your budget. And so the consequences of that and just longevity risk, people are probably going to live longer than they anticipate because people are living longer, sicker. So you may have an illness that 30 years ago would have probably killed you in 5 years. Now with treatment, you could probably live another 25 years. And so is your money going to live that long? And so that's the key when you're doing these projections. We're looking at longevity, healthcare, Social Security, Medicare, what your budget is going to be, what are you covered, and what you're not covered. And so as we go through all of these details and numbers, it's math. It's not really just an opinion. It's our opinion on a few things, but math drives the decision. And so when you have a math-based decision for retirement planning, at least you have a really good shot of hitting the goals that you want.
1: And what do you see? I know it's going to be different for everyone, but what do you see being that sweet spot these days where people have planned well enough and are still young enough to enjoy? Like, what age do you see that mostly happening for a sweet spot in retirement?
0: Well, you know, the early 60s is great because you have a long runway in retirement. I have clients that are 80 and 82 years old that go on world vacations. So in my head, when I was in my 20s, somebody that was 65 was like an ancient dinosaur.
1: Right.
0: And as I get closer, I'm like, oh, 65, you're still vibrant. You're still doing things. 75. I know 75-year-olds that are still vibrant, still running around. They exercise every day.
1: They're doing quadrobics.
0: Yeah. Is that the secret? But you're starting to see people in their late 70s and early 80s still super active, still going out, doing things, working out, having fun. So, you know, it gives me hope as far as retirement and, you know, what you're able to do and the quality of life that you're going to have. But it's something that goes into the consideration when you're planning for their exact retirement age.
1: Yeah, and you talk about all these things that we're going to want to do in retirement, and travel tends to be on most people's bucket list. I mean, pretty much towards the top, especially when they first retire. And so there's a travel company that just did a survey talking about top travel destinations. So do you want to take a guess of where you think most people want to go?
0: If I had to guess, if they're like my wife, she wants to go to Italy.
1: Yes. 57% of the people asked in the survey, Italy was top on the list. But now I'm going to throw this out there, Brian. You said, you know, according to your wife, Melanie, but if you were asked your top destination where you wanted to travel, where would it be?
0: So number one has to be Portugal.
1: Okay.
0: I'm obsessed right now, even though I've never been. So we're going in March. And so gearing up, I'm doing my retirement scouting. So if we can go there, to make sure that we like it, we're going to try to do up and down the coast all the way from the top at Porto, then Nazaré on the beach, Cascais and Lisbon, see which areas we like or if we like the country at all. But every friend that I've ever had that's gone there, they say that's one of the areas that they love. And so I'm doing my pre-retirement scouting. I got a long ways to go, but I can buy a property there and have it for retirement when I'm ready.
1: Absolutely. Start renting it out and having it pay for itself. Potentially while you're waiting to get there. And you know, Portugal, even though you talk about how popular it is with your friends, it wasn't in the top four on the list. So
0: good.
1: Italy, right? The less people that you have to compete with for that property. Italy number one, Greece number two. When it got to number three though, Brian, are you surprised Egypt?
0: Yeah, I am surprised that Egypt is that high, but that tells you the power of the pyramids.
1: Yes.
0: People want to see those pyramids.
1: The history that's behind them.
0: Yeah, you just got to be, we talked about it earlier in the scams. You just got to beware of the scams that are all surrounded that the pyramids.
1: So just be careful with those scams. And then Japan was fourth on the list.
0: Japan has been one of those destinations that I've always wanted to go to, and it's high on the list. So after Portugal, Japan's on the hit list, Nick.
1: Let Brian Butler and Wealth Standard Financial be part of the planning process for you. 713-489-7929. 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So we thank you once again for spending at least some of your weekend with us. Hopefully you had a good time. 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The information is invaluable. 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